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0: Huntsville's greatest hits, 100.3 The River. So if your mind is racing and keeping you up, they suggest cognitive shuffling, no longer counting sheep. Essentially, you're just picking a simple word. It could be the word blanket. And then in your mind, you go letter by letter. You can pick a random word for that letter, right? It could be B, bike. You picture a bike. An L, you think of a lizard. And then you move on to the next letter and so on and so forth. But the goal isn't even to finish the word. It's just giving your brain something low stress to focus on.
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1: Oh, man, my husband's going to be obsessed. A Fast and the Furious TV series in the works. 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Does it rev your engines? 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
1: Hey, what's going on? It's Michelle Fay. Am I a huge fan of Fast and Furious? Honestly, yeah, why not, right? My husband loves it. 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Yeah, I'll keep you posted whether or not he's going to be starring in the show, but I can tell you they're working on it.
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1: A couple of songs back to back with girls' names. That's Jenny from Tommy Two Tone. This is Moni Moni. It's supposed to be a girl's name too. Billy Idol doing a Tommy.

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Huntsville's Greatest Hits, 100.3 The River. That's Toto in Africa. The song never went away, but it got made famous again when Weezer did a cover of that for Stranger Things, the Netflix TV series. Aerosmith doing the Beatles Come Together.

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1: One of the guys who ruled the 80s in pop music and rock music, Huey Lewis in the News, Heart and Soul. This is Whitesnake. Here I Go Again. This one went number one.

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0: Cause I gotta have faith. 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

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Green Day, When I Come Around, two timers at our iHeartRadio Music Festivals in Vegas. This is Survivor Eye of the Tiger from Rocky III. He's had Tulsa King, the TV series 3 on TV.

0: just so you know, this next song is no longer covered under warranty, so it could fall apart at any song now.
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0: 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Thanks for being with us. And you can text us or you can call us at the same number. We'll run through the stories of the day and maybe chat with you. The gang all here, as I mentioned. Could you guys, and so good having the text option now because we can do things like this without bogging the show down. And I think I know the answer, but I'd love for just some quick for any of you that may be able to access the text option right now. So, and I'm trying to find this out for the team. And we hadn't had any problems, you know, about 24 hours ago. We let you know that for the remaining standard reserve seats on the tour, you can use the code RBS20 to save 20% off, even with the early bird specials. And I haven't heard any issues with that whatsoever. I've seen that some of you, I believe, have done that successfully. But we got the first email of somebody that said they're trying that and it's not working. Anybody else had that problem? Because we honestly, look, the times we're living in where everything's so automated, we have a terrible time trying to stay in touch with the ticket offices and with Ticketmaster. It's really, really difficult. So sometimes it's just easy just to ask you. Anybody else use the code and it didn't work for you? Because we did have a first email from someone. Looks like they tried to buy tickets in Montgomery and it didn't work for them or it wasn't working. So anybody else have that problem? Has anybody done that and it worked successfully? So just let us know that. You can text that to us, or if it's better for you to email, you can too. We're just trying to test that because if there's any issue at all, we certainly want to be on top of that and as soon as possible. All right, so as we start the hour, when you're dealing with this, I knew when this movie came out that all this was going to happen again, and rightfully so, I guess. Michael Jackson. So we have another Michael Jackson story.
1: Oh, I thought you were talking about Primate.
0: No, I wasn't just talking about Primate, Greg. Michael Jackson, the movie, when it came out, we knew that it was going to unearth, you know, the accusations against Michael Jackson. You know, as we sit here today, there were people that were paid off. That doesn't mean that Michael Jackson was guilty. It just means that maybe they were just not wanting to spend the money to go. He's always said that but these things were exaggerated. These things, the more grotesque accusations he didn't do. And then you had people who were children, Macaulay Culkin, what's the other guy?
1: Corey Feldman.
0: Corey Feldman. Mm-hmm. They said that they were with him as children and he never did anything to them. And they even stayed over at his house at times and nothing like other people are talking ever happened to them. But again, today,
2: Bubbles, the chimpanzee.
0: Yeah, Bubbles, yes.
1: No, that's a difference.
0: Bubbles came forward. So, but again, today, another accusation that U.S. News is put out today, because when this movie is making all the money it's making, you know it's just going to happen again.
2: Mm-hmm.
0: And this one says Michael Jackson's secret family reveals disturbing stories of child sex abuse.
1: Now, when you say secret family, you mean there is a family that
0: right.
1: not
0: another wife, yeah. Nothing like that.
1: It's a family that he kind of
0: right. And whatever. And they were four siblings, and they call themselves his secret family because they're called. And it's funny; it looks like Casio, their last name, but it's Casio, Cascio. They sat down with 60 Minutes Australia. I didn't know we had a 60 Minutes Australia.
1: Oh, Did you know that?
0: Hmm. Apparently, this was this past weekend, Sunday night. And what they allege, and I want to be clear, it's alleged that he kind of lured this family into his world. These are the children now. And they said that, look, our parents were young at the time. They were enamored with his celebrity. He gave them lavish gifts. And would, if he was on tour, sometimes we would go on tour with him. He would visit our home, bringing lavish gifts. There's pictures of him with the family and whatever. And unfortunately, these families, which I know as parents, sometimes we're like, what were these parents thinking? As they became part of his inner circle, and spent holidays at Neverland Ranch. And as I said, travel the world on even world tours. They said that he's a monster. He's evil. What he did to us was evil. He tricked the whole world to think he's innocent. But our lives with him would say otherwise. They allege that he was actually abusing them and using his celebrity to manipulate everybody. So,
2: sounds about right.
0: Yeah. And there have been a lot of that. Yeah. That talks about that. And it kind of goes back to what Greg said when these allegations about Bill Cosby. And again, I don't know what Michael Jackson did or did not do. I don't pretend to know. I'm just doing the stories. And are there people that will try to blackmail celebrities to be paid off? Absolutely. But with that being said, there's also been a lot of things, and you can even do it on your own, where you can research what are the undeniable facts that no one disputes involving Michael Jackson's behavior with children. And you will see there are some things that nobody denies that Michael thought wasn't inappropriate, but most level-headed thinking people would find to be grossly inappropriate. Now, that doesn't mean that every allegation that's made against him is true, but here this is coming out again. But when you talked about Bill Cosby, if you just got, I would even say five women can probably get together and try to blackmail a celebrity in Bill Cosby's case.
1: Yeah.
0: But when we all started realizing that the allegations were eclipsing 50 people, you start
1: to say half are lying.
0: Even if half lies, there's still 25 people that said this happened. And we did go on to find out that Bill Cosby, a lot of the accusations against him were completely true, so much so he was put in prison.
1: Yeah.
0: That has not happened or didn't happen before he died to Michael Jackson. But
1: he did go on trial the one time, remember?
0: Yeah, he did. And we remember that. So he said, when you have the biggest superstar in the world, this is one of the children, in the 80s that want to be your friend, you're easily manipulated. And he said he started abusing me when I was 11 during the 1993 Dangerous Tour. And this would go on almost every night because we shared a bed together. Michael, of course, was a grown man. So, and then he goes on to some of the details that I don't want to get into. Wow. But did you
1: ever wonder?
0: Yeah.
1: I don't know what his parents did, what set up the initial meeting with Michael Jackson.
0: Yeah.
1: But if you're just a normal family and all of a sudden he's flying you around the world giving you gifts, I mean, that's kind of
2: funny. Right. It's
0: right.
2: Why is he bringing kids with him?
0: Right.
1: Yeah, I mean, why would he pick us? Why? You know what I'm saying?
0: Yeah. It was.
2: He would drop by their home unannounced.
0: Correct.
2: So
0: he supplied them with drugs and alcohol.
2: Yeah.
0: And then I told you he would just put lavish gifts and also make them famous. And they got intoxicated with drugs, alcohol, and fame.
1: Mm.
0: And that left the kids, unfortunately, not well looked after.
2: Yeah. I mean, in what other world would you allow this guy that has changed his look? He's wearing makeup. He wants to hang out with my kids. He wants to be in a bed alone with my kids. What world would that be okay?
1: The whole thing just makes
2: me so sad. And the way that he has continued to be worshipped also makes me incredibly sad and angry. If I'm just being real.
0: No, I understand that. And that's the reason why I think, you know, there are people that say, well, I'm going to, and this movie doesn't get into any of that. And I'm going to take what he did. Like it'd be like somebody saying, I can still watch The Cosby Show. I know he's a bad human being and he paid a price for it. I think the thing with Michael that makes it a little different is you think he didn't pay a price, but he may not have in the human court of law, but I do think some things happened to him that that he did not get away with it, if he did it. You know what I mean?
2: Yeah.
0: And there are people that go, I like Billie Jean, of course, probably wishing Billie Jean was more accurate, even though that's not a great thing either.
1: It's not, but in his situation, right, you're kind of pulling.
0: You'd almost be pulling for that because even though that's still not good behavior,
1: no, it's
0: normal. At least it's normal.
1: It's not bizarre.
0: Right. And people just separate the two and say, there's a lot of people out there that are great artists that are very bad people. But I think the very bad definition, I think there are also levels in that too. It's one thing to say, I live a lifestyle that is, you know, drugs, alcohol, sexual immorality, and I don't believe in God. That's all bad. But what these allegations are, we all have to kind of admit that is another level of depravity.
2: Absolutely.
0: Yeah. Even though the other things are bad too, but, it's, yeah. And some people, you know, it's always going to be a struggle. I think anyone who says that Michael Jackson's legacy is not tainted and he was completely innocent, none of this should even be included or even considered. I think that's not right. Now some people saying, I don't know what he did or didn't do. I just listened to his music. Okay. You know, at least that probably is, it's the ones that try to take it too far and claim that he shouldn't be vilified at all. I think that's an unreasonable place to be too.
2: And whether it happens here on earth or after life, nobody gets away with anything.
0: Oh, no. Oh, no, no.
1: No, you.
2: It might seem like people get away with stuff all the time, but nobody gets away with anything.
0: No.
2: Myself included, you know?
0: No, no, you're right.
2: All of us.
0: We'll be right back.
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1: Here we go. Thanks for being with us today on a brand new Rick Burgess Show. So I started getting this, and I know it's long, and we won't do all of it, but talking about Eric Church in this commencement speech, video 8 there, Adler. We have to be careful here because I have noticed this. And, Greg, of course, you, of course, the Kraken, have pointed to this. This may be an exception. I have not heard this. But have you noticed lately that people hype up a lot of things, and especially like speeches and
2: coaches giving the team a speech?
1: And you go and you listen to it and you're watching, you go, okay, that was all right. Not quite. I'm hearing that Eric Church doing a commencement speech, but I guess with the speech being too long to play the whole thing, is there parts of it we need, or does he get some of the highlights of it here? What do we got?
3: Just the very beginning, I was impressed with.
1: Okay, good.
3: And then he starts going into how a six-string guitar can be an illustration for like six pillars of your life or something like that.
1: Oh, so it's a musician in you.
3: I just heard the beginning of that. I haven't gotten into it, but everybody's calling it the best. I was wondering if you guys had seen it.
1: I did. Well, I haven't seen it, but I got emails about it. I've had people sending it to me, trying to get me to look at it on X, but I just hadn't had time. And they're saying it's a great commencement speech. Eric Church, you being your commencement speaker, that's interesting.
3: That's big.
1: Yeah, that kind of pulls.
4: North Carolina.
1: Where are you on Eric Church, Greg?
2: I like him.
1: Speedy?
3: Yeah, I like him.
2: Okay. Pretty good.
4: Mm-hmm. University of North? Is this North Carolina?
3: I think so. Okay. Yeah. Mm-hmm. All right. But the beginning, I heard it. I was like, okay, that's good stuff.
5: Right. You were made uniquely, wonderfully. You were made uniquely, wonderfully, distinctly. There's a sound only you can make. A voice that has never existed before you and will never exist again. A contribution only you can bring. A way of seeing that belongs to only you. The world does not need another cover song. It needs an original.
1: Ooh. Good. Okay. He's right about that.
5: Six strings of life and willingness to keep them in tune. Six principles, six pillars. When all six are in tune with each other, the chord your life makes is full and resonant and true. All six will drift. Not one or two, all six, in their own time, in their own season. Your faith will go quiet when you need it loud. Your family will get complicated in a way only the people who love you most can complicate things. You will go through hard seasons with your spouse. Your ambition will hollow out and your resilience will wear thin. Your community will start to feel like an obligation, and your world will try to sand down the edges of exactly who you are. This is not failure. This is not weakness. It's the inevitable universal experience of living in an imperfect world that doesn't stop to let us tune up. And the difference between a life that sounds like music and a life that sounds like noise is whether you stop and listen. Whether you're honest enough to hear which string has drifted out of tune and humble enough to make the adjustment instead of just turning up the volume and hoping nobody notices.
1: Wow. Hey. Wow. That wasn't overhyped.
2: No, that's
1: fantastic. That wasn't overhyped.
2: Very original.
1: Oh, that's good.
4: I like that. Eric taking us to church.
1: How about this? I've heard things that have been so underwhelming so much.
2: Yeah.
1: That felt good.
2: And you know I am about a lot of that. And you're right.
1: That felt good.
2: It's not corny.
1: And what he said, if I could say that to everybody out there, enough with the cover songs. Enough with just repeating the same old things that other people have already done.
2: My goodness.
1: I mean, give us something uniquely you. And
2: it was good.
1: Be who you are and who how God. You know, it's one of the things we even talk about. And when it comes to even the faith portion of what he's saying is, see, I think a lot of times, I don't know if women struggle with this as much as men do. I would think young people maybe of either gender would struggle with this sometimes you fear transformation of what happened to all of us at the fall, because you think that your uniqueness is somehow going to be taken from you by God. But what you don't understand is God created that uniqueness in all of us, to Eric Church's point. And he's not trying to change through redemption the way he made us. He's trying to change the way sin has corrupted us. He wants to take the way he made you and redeem it, but it's still uniquely you. I mean, the Apostle Paul's a great example. He was persecuting the church with the gifts that God gave him. When he was transformed, he then advanced the church with those same gifts, but he was still the way God made him. The way sin had corrupted him is what needed to be corrected. So don't be afraid of that. But I love that we need to hear what you are creating, what you have to say. You know, don't just keep repeating and doing things that people have already done. We have that already.
2: He did a good
1: Think
2: job.
1: About it. Think about it. We keep rebooting the same old movies.
2: Everything.
1: We keep doing covers of the same old songs. And we need that to kind of, we've had enough of that. Let's have some new ideas and some good creative things from all of you out there, the way that you were uniquely made.
4: I wonder if he was going off, it doesn't make it any less good, but are those meta glasses? I wonder if he was going off memory, or was he reading
1: that question
4: through his glasses? Because he didn't stumble at all.
1: I mean, I was thinking that the whole time. I thought, wow, how does he remember?
4: I don't know. Can you do that? Can you read stuff through those glasses?
3: You can. I wonder if he's memorized it, or if he's piecing together some concert monologues he's
4: made. I'm sure that's probably it.
3: But it was great.
1: I don't know everything about him, but I like what he said right there. We'll be back.
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0: The man who could fix the entire commercial airline industry if they would only give him a shot. Rick Bridges.
1: Thank you, thank you, thank you for being with us today. All right, so everybody, we think we have found the problem. Of course, communication these days. Oh, how we can't communicate. Okay, so if you're going to use the code RBS20 to get 20% off the remaining standard reserve seats at any venue, the code does work, apparently, but if you're dealing with Ticketmaster, Ticketmaster would be the Lyric Theater in Birmingham. It would be the Performing Arts Center in Montgomery and the Mark C. Hall Theater in Huntsville. Okay, the only one that's not Ticketmaster is Starkville. You buy directly through the university there. They have their own box office. So you ought to be all right there, but you'd have to see where they look for codes. Apparently, Ticketmaster has two places that you can enter codes. So take the code and don't enter it after or right before checkout. Right. You want to enter it before checkout. So before you check out, enter the code there. They do not work if you do them after you've already completed the order or
2: you just enter them before the tickets are selected, yeah. Not at checkout.
1: There you go. So as you're selecting tickets, go ahead and enter it then.
2: Yep.
1: Don't wait till you're getting ready to check out and you've already got everything done.
2: Yep.
1: It won't work then.
2: Crazy.
1: I know that doesn't make any sense.
2: It really is.
1: I've never even heard of that. But anyway, so use the code RBS as soon as you pick out your tickets before you start the checkout process. There you go. That should do it. If it doesn't, please let us know. And remember, these are on the standard reserve seats. I think all the premiums are gone anyway. I think Starkville had like 13 as of yesterday. I don't know how many they have now. But that would be the only one it wouldn't work on any premium seat that's left. But on the rest of the reserve seats, and they're all good seats because these are theaters. We're not talking about big arenas. We're not that delusional. But these are wonderful places to come for a show of laughs and rock and roll. So you can that's how you use the code and get 20% off, even though it's still early bird prices, and those will end at the end of May. So hopefully, and please let us know if you have any issues. We'll always help you. So here's another thing of us testing ourselves as we are aging. Apparently, there's another challenge that will let us know whether we have good odds of living a long life.
2: Oh, yeah, I've seen this.
3: Oh, boy.
1: 84% higher mortality risk over the next decade for people who couldn't hold a 10-second one-leg stand. Now, I need some...
2: Eyes closed.
1: Yeah, eyes closed. Balance on one leg with eyes closed. Mm-hmm. If you can't do it for 10 seconds...
2: And barring an injury, I've got
1: I'll have to go left foot.
2: Yeah.
1: Because my right foot doesn't work.
2: Yeah.
3: Righty, righty, righty, righty.
1: Is that being... Will that count for... I mean, can we consider that?
3: Oh, yeah, any foot you want.
1: Okay, so let's see. What do we mean?
2: We've actually tried this.
3: Just stand on. Yeah. That's all I have is just the blurb right there.
1: Okay, that's it. So what are we? What are we doing? Are we? How high are we lifting the other leg?
3: Just any foot. Any
2: just
3: one.
2: Lift the other one up.
1: That's it. Did you just stand like this and lift it like that?
2: Yeah. But before you close your eyes.
1: Am I closing my eyes before I lift it?
2: Yeah.
3: You can. Well, wow. Yeah. You have to close before you lift.
2: Like as you go up.
3: All right. Y'all got to do it out on the face. You got to get out on the face.
1: Get out on the face.
2: What? Boy, yeah. We ain't done.
1: I'm timing.
3: Yeah. Rick times it.
1: And I'm timing.
3: And Greg's going to try to stand on his one
1: with
3: one
1: his
3: foot,
1: eyes closed.
3: 1 foot.
1: And he's got to go 10 seconds?
3: You got to go 10 seconds.
1: All right. Are you ready, Greg? Tell me when you're ready. All right. You go.
3: Great. Keep it up. Great. Go. Oh, Greg. Oh, speedy, speedy, speedy, speedy, speedy, speedy, speedy, speedy. Can we hop?
1: I don't know about the hopping, Speedy. You made it if you hop, Speedy. If we count the hop, you made it.
3: Well, we need to go one at a time and time it.
1: You started.

0: You started going at five. You topped at 5 seconds.
1: I got to center my brain.
0: All right, tell me when you're ready, Speedy.
2: Center your brain. All right. One, two.
0: Oh, you're in trouble.
2: Three, four.
0: You're in trouble.
2: Five. Speedy's still going. He's wiggling like.
0: What about that? Does that
2: count? Can you hop?
0: That was at 7 seconds. The hopping. Does the hop count?
2: I don't know. All right. Speedy.
0: Speedy's trying to.
2: Two.
0: Speedy, it seems to get worse every time. I think your best shot was your first shot.
2: Yeah. You've lost it, Speedy.
1: Well, how have I lost?
0: Eight, yeah. Nine, ten. Okay. Did that count?
2: You'll live to see tomorrow, friend. Good job.
0: Greg, are you trying it again?
2: Greg, are you going again? Oh, Greg's got it.
1: Your eyes are open.
0: Greg, did you open your eyes a little bit? Did you?
3: Yeah, that's part of getting.
2: Yes, once you close your eyes, you lose everything.
3: It's crazy.
2: You lose all sense of where your body is.
0: But you can't keep trying over and over.
1: No, I'm going.
0: All right. Adler, all right, come out here. All right, Adler, you have to close your eyes. Speedy.
1: Well, if you close them before you start, that's the trick.
0: Oh, it's hard. Are you supposed to close it before you start or not?
1: Yes.
4: It helps?
1: No.
3: That's the whole challenge.
0: But that's how you
1: that's
0: do it?
1: That's the whole challenge.
0: The challenge is close it before I start.
1: And then close them, I'm fine.
0: Okay.
4: Well, can I lift and close?
1: No, close, then lift.
4: Close, then
0: lift. Let me go.

0: he said he's going to live forever.
1: That's hard.
2: Hey, you know time?
3: Okay, but
1: it's hard.
4: Golly, that's hard.
5: They're saying the hot doesn't, the hot doesn't count.
3: Oh, I wouldn't think it would.
4: I was trying so hard.
5: My right foot is not going to work.
3: All right, what
4: there you go, foot? Rick. You got this, Rick. We need
3: don't
4: you.
3: Down.
4: We need you to live, right Rick.
3: Got closed, then lift.
4: There he goes. One.
1: Oh, God, Rick, you can't touch the console.
3: All right, hold on.
4: All right, Ryan. Two.
3: I got it.
4: Oh, Rick.
5: The worst part is just the
3: I know. It's the closing of the eyes before it ever lifts.
5: Yeah, that's it. The ride has no ligaments when I'm
3: going. Yeah.
4: Rick is on his right. One, two, one, two, three. One, two, three. Oh, it's impossible.
3: I can do it here.
1: We're all dead.
4: Yeah.
5: This is why I got arrested many times.
4: See, those were unfair tests.
1: Yeah, those were unfair tests.
3: It's the key. The key is the it's the eyes that before. Before you start. If you start here and then close, you're like, oh, I got that.
1: Yeah. But right here, see, I'm doing better here.
4: Okay.
1: Oh, I put it against my leg. Okay. I went 6 seconds in.
4: Six is good. Six is good. Hey.
1: Hey.
4: Hey.
1: Hey,
4: it's not bad.
1: Yes. The that's tough right there, guys.
4: Why am I out of breath from standing?
1: You're supposed to not move? By the way, the whole audience is dying.
4: Yeah.
3: The whole audience is dying.
4: Yeah, it's impossible. Yeah,
1: none of them can do it. Well, it just says, what does it mean about 84% high mortality rate? What does that mean? Like,
2: some load.
1: What's the age?
4: It's.
3: I will say this.
1: What's considered?
4: It's a British study. They studied adults aged 51 to 75, and those who couldn't hold a 10-second single leg balance had an 84% higher risk of death within the next decade.
1: Wow.
3: Say, what am I, 61? Yeah, I mean, that's about right.
1: Right. I mean, they said put your hands in your pocket.
4: Hands in pocket makes it worse.
1: Does it?
4: Yes.
3: Really?
1: What about here?
4: Yeah, there you go. Go wide. I was going crazy.
1: Adler was on the high wire.
4: Yeah. I looked like I was at Ibiza Music Festival.
1: How about my feet are so bad, I don't know that I'm even learning anything about myself. I do good to walk.
4: Yeah.
3: Yeah.
1: So.
3: Yeah, that's just, it's tough when you close your eyes first. And I see a lot of people do it. They don't have shoes on when they do it.
4: Oh, yeah. Grounding. Lisa Burgess is grounding.
1: Oh, yes.
3: Yeah.
1: Is Lisa still grounding?
2: Not lately, but maybe she'll probably start back at some point.
4: Right. Oh, wait a second. In the steps here, it says stand on one leg, then close your eyes and start.
1: Well, that's a big difference.
4: Well, y'all made up that part. I didn't know. I was asking you your story.
3: It's harder.
4: It is harder. I don't want it to be harder.
3: Oh, I'm going to live now.
4: Yes,
1: okay,
4: good.
1: We're going to make it. Because I didn't know I could start like this.
4: There you go. There you go.
3: Oh, yeah.
4: Ricky, that wasn't 10 seconds. Right?
1: Well,
4: I'm sorry.
1: I already done one before.
4: Put them together?
1: I did five and five.
4: Okay, that counts.
3: The legs can't touch, Rick.
1: You mean they can't
3: do that?
1: What? I didn't do that.
3: Get that leg separated.
1: Don't
3: wrap that ankle.
1: All right, ready? Go.
4: One.
1: All right.
4: Okay, that was one second.
1: All right, here you go.
4: Other time. Other
1: here you go. Ready?
3: Rick, go ahead and touch.
1: Ready? Go.
3: One. Rick!
4: Is your hand on the desk?
1: Your hand was on the desk.
3: I was like, wow, he's still.
1: He looked over at me. He's like, man, that's a new record.
4: Wow. He's like a statue.
1: Yes.
3: Oh,
1: well,
3: wow.
4: Hey,
3: right.
4: But it's actually good. There's good news. It's highly trainable. You can actually get better.
1: That's what I'm thinking I'm doing.
4: Training.
1: I'm going to go home and work on it. Take him home and work with him. I think he's got it. That's so good.
4: But you can train it just maybe 10 minutes, three times a week.
1: All right. So when I'm thinking about the tour, I shouldn't be worried about a 10-year tour.
3: No, Rick, this is it.
1: Okay.
4: There's a 5-year tour. That's only in 3 years.
1: Get your tickets. It will not happen again. We'll be back. RBS 20, put it in before you check out.
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1: Here we go. 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Well, guess what last night was at the house?
2: What?
1: Liver Tuesday.
2: Liver Tuesday. No.
1: Liver Tuesday. Taco
2: How's that
1: Tuesday.
2: Going? You getting used to it?
1: I had liver again last night. Liver and onions. It's
3: wow.
1: I will say that my wonderful wife is really preparing it well, but I'm just telling you, for me, I don't know what it is. I don't dive into it the way I did the hamburgers on the grill Sunday or a nice fillet or maybe
2: you can make it look kind of like it.
1: Maybe chicken breast, you know, it's a different experience. I just can't, you know, to me, there's just a little metal there. There's just a little metal taste.
2: Iron.
1: Yeah.
2: A lot of iron.
1: A lot of iron.
2: I've never wanted to eat an organ, you know.
1: A what?
2: An organ.
1: Yeah. Yeah. No, I. The
2: people do.
1: They do, and they're supposed to be like super good for you.
2: Oh, they that's what I hear.
1: So, I mean, it's
3: preparation is good though. I mean,
1: I'm not really there for that.
3: Okay,
1: I try not to be.
2: I love it. I was
1: at the. It was interesting because we were, you know, because we're going to go to the farmer's market this time of year, just about every Saturday. It's an interesting bunch down there.
3: Yeah.
1: Quite a mix of people. It feels like what heaven would look like because everything's represented.
2: Oh, gotcha.
1: So it's not as heavenly at times, but when we were now talking to like the cattle people,
3: okay,
1: and when we go into the discussion of liver, even their attitude seems to change. You know what I mean?
3: Uh-huh.
1: You're talking about cuts of beef, and they're like, yeah, we got this, and, you know, the Black Angus, and everybody, like that. And Sherry goes, do y'all have any, by any chance, any liver? And even the woman's face kind of went, well, yeah, we do.
2: Reluctantly,
1: quote, I can't give you much feedback on that because I don't eat cow liver. And I was like, even the cattle farmer's not eating. And
2: why don't you try some chicken liver?
1: And I don't. I've never really liked that either.
2: I haven't either. I don't like
1: it. I think we lose the nutritional thing we're hoping to pull off if you deep fry them. But so
2: what about a gizzard?
1: She sautés it with the onions. Onions are great. And maybe just a little bit of meal for a little bit of, I don't know what it is, but just a little bit of, not full crust like that, but just there's something in there.
2: Do you feel like you have to clean your plate, but you don't want to?
1: Yes,
2: that's exactly how I used to get left in the kitchen.
1: I'm at 61 years old, and I'm sitting there going, come on, buddy.
2: You can do it.
4: Really? Is that bad?
1: I'm not suffering through it. Uh-huh. I'm just saying it's just...
4: We've discussed kind of the taste, but right.
5: Is it medium rare? Is she going well done? What is it? What's the presentation?
1: It's cooked all the way through.
2: Can you do rare?
1: Do they all... No.
5: You can't do rare?
1: They don't offer that, do they?
5: I don't know.
4: I don't know.
1: She cooks it till it... You know.
2: So that looks like beef.
1: It does. And that's... She did pieces last night, and the onions in there again. It's not a miserable thing. And I think she's given me one of the best presentations of liver there are.
2: I think you could possibly get trouble dealing with the fact it's liver.
1: I keep wanting
2: it. Like I said, you're eating it.
1: Yeah, I keep wanting it to taste like beef, and it keeps telling me I can't because I'm not.
2: Yeah. I'm headed towards beef. I am an organ.
1: I am not beef.
2: Yeah.
1: And once it keeps talking to me like that, I start thinking about there's just something there. I don't know what. And there's some people that they just love liver and onions.
2: Oh, yeah.
1: Because I remember Sherry said when she was growing up that her mama made it all the time. Our mama did not.
2: No.
1: So, like I said, the only time we saw it was Morrison's cafeteria.
4: How is the...
1: When I pushed my tray right past it.
4: The chewiness? I mean, what are we dealing with there?
2: What kind of texture we got?
4: It's not... I mean, is it easy to... Or is it tough? Is it...
1: It's not tough. Does it ever break down?
4: Is it...
1: You can get some parts that are a little bit chewy.
4: Really?
1: You got to watch. But most of the time, you know, it goes on through. And, I mean, it's good.
4: Like it grows in your mouth? Like you won't even get broke down?
1: No, it chews up pretty quick. It chews up pretty quick.
4: I'm sorry, we're all squinting at it.
1: I know.
4: And every one of us.
5: So you got to cook it to the same level if you're, you know, using a temperature gauge, 160, 165, like just like any other steak or whatever.
1: Yeah, but are they spooked by it, like the way they start spooking us about hamburgers? You cook them all the way through. They don't want you playing games on the rare side, I wouldn't think.
5: Right. From what I read, you're supposed to cook, I meant to say like hamburger, because steaks you can go a little bit lower, like 150, even 140 if you're feeling risque, like I am.
1: Yeah.
5: But evidently you're supposed to cook at 165.
1: A lot of good vitamins, a lot of good health benefits.
5: Yes.
1: And
2: if that was a superfood, maybe just take a vitamin.
1: Well, yeah, you could, but you know, vitamin's not the same as actually getting it from the actual. I have found that a calf liver is a little bit better than a full cow liver.
2: Oh boy.
5: That makes sense.
1: And I think that this farmer tried to convince us to maybe try a sheep liver too, but I don't know.
2: Are you going to try like next year if you kill a deer, get the liver?
1: Yeah, I think it would probably be better.
2: Somebody on the text.
4: If it was slid over in front of you and you didn't know it was liver, would you go, what's this? Or would it be
1: looking
4: like...
1: Looking at it or eating it?
4: Just eating it.
1: Looking at it, no.
4: Eating it?
1: Yeah.
4: It's
1: a different taste.
4: Okay.
1: Yeah, it's got its own taste. And, well, I mean, if any of y'all ever had like fried chicken livers, you know, even that, you get a little bit of that iron. You get a little bit of that iron. It's in that same way.
2: I tried to be sharp because everybody was going on about chicken livers and I tried them. I can't, like you say, chew them and everything.
1: It's a little bit of. Well, you know what it falls in that category of is there's other things available to me. I don't have to. Why am I, you know, if you were saying this is all we got to eat and you're hungry.
2: Yeah. But I'd like to see you eat a heart.
1: Yeah.
5: I'd like to see Greg eat some Rocky Mountain oysters.
4: So it's every week for you? You got to do this?
5: Will you bring us some?
1: I didn't last week.
5: No, I
1: will.
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1: Burge, Corpus Christi, headed to the airport. Lake Michigan.

and security in the ER. Gonna be a long morning, Bert. Laurel, Mississippi, we need 5 hours of the Rick Berger Show. We're here, ready to go. Let's go! Huntsville, Alabama said, Speedy, we think we saw you drive through here last night. Troy, Alabama, we're going bass fishing. By the way, we got a kid today in the story called a

0: Hot Knot Joes are up and ready to go. Speedy, Greg, Adler, all here and ready. I see the Queen City getting in there out of Meridian, Mississippi on 97.9. So we are all here, and we're ready for another show. Active, active, active. We will lose Greg about halfway through today, as Papa's going to see one of his grandkids graduate from something today.
1: Papa, you coming to my graduation day, Papa?
2: They're performing.
0: They're performing. Yeah, okay. Are we singing?
1: Maybe.
0: Some dancing?
1: I hope so.
0: Something like that.
1: You get some gold. And I may be wrong, but yeah. I know it's something. Like, there's some, this time of year, you got so many things.
0: You do. Speedy's got to go to one tomorrow.
3: Oh, yeah. We got a graduation.
1: Papa duty.
0: Oh, yes.
3: You know, it's a lot
0: of grandparents stuff.
1: They come
0: coming
1: up and invite you to come.
3: And then they look up at you and, are you going to be there?
0: No, no.
3: But yeah.
1: You're like, wow.
0: Sure.
3: River is, this is so funny. He's actually graduating from pre-K to kindergarten.
0: I go back to this.
3: Yeah, this is the pre-K end of the year program where they graduate.
1: Right. Oh, yeah, they'll graduate.
0: And you know, graduating from something that's not even school is a big accomplishment.
3: Isn't that something?
4: He got his doctorate in crayons.
0: Right.
1: Yes.
0: Yeah.
1: Yes.
0: But the other thing, I know we've brought this up, so I'm not going to belabor it again. What if you're not people like us?
1: Who
0: have our own company, have some flexibility. What are those people supposed to do?
3: I don't know, because there'll be a bunch there. So I guess they work half a day.
1: Back when my kids were that age and I had a job that I couldn't just, well, we were union, I could leave them.
3: Well, I know, like for Tyler, he's working half, so he's just going in later. So he's just going to, you know,
0: I'm trying to picture, like, when we were kids, dad's, you know, like, got at work, you know, and, you know, he's got a college football team that's in spring training. I mean, is he coming? And then you got people that, like, say they got jobs. Right. They just can't, you know.
1: Yeah.
0: It's one of those. But I don't know why. They're, like I say, I've seen the shift because you and I have kids your kids' age, the older kids. I remember that everything they did was after work. All the programs I went to were at night, and they didn't have them in the middle of the day. Mm-hmm. I mean, but that changed. But how about this? I'm thankful that we have the kind of jobs that we can do that. So that's good. Y'all need to be there.
1: Mm-hmm.
0: As many times you can.
1: I'm gonna tell you.
0: Now sometimes y'all never even hear about it, because when the thing is presented to me, especially in the one seat, I'm like, that can't happen. I'm sorry.
3: Oh, yeah.
0: You know, so.
4: That's a no.
3: We probably turn down, I know I do, about 90%
0: right,
3: of everything.
0: Yeah, because sometimes you just look at it and go, I just can't make that happen.
1: Yeah.
0: And you kind of put them in a playoff, you know, on the most important stuff. So,
4: are you guys surprised when you get out on the road at like 2 o'clock and it's like 5 o'clock, you know, 6 o'clock traffic, and you're thinking to yourself, how are all these people on the road already? Yeah,
1: somebody's got to be at work.
4: Did y'all also start work at 5 a.m. like I did? Is that how y'all are getting out early? Because I don't think you did.
0: Thank you.
4: Seems like everybody's kind of leaving around 2 o'clock.
0: I don't see people really committed to that 5 anymore. They're out there earlier than that.
1: They'll find a way to get out.
4: That's supposed to be our time. Especially to zip around town and get
0: things
4: done.
0: We're supposed to have jobs that avoid all that.
4: Yeah.
0: And y'all
4: that's for us.
0: Y'all kind of messing that up.
4: These are our streets.
0: Like, I was thinking back, like, of course.
1: You can't get out there until at least 4:30.
4: Yeah, 4:15 maybe.
0: And we're fortunate to have a team. I go back and think about, of course, he never had any kids or anything, but like you're Rush Limbaugh.
1: Yeah.
0: And you are the only host. And you don't have a team. Well, you're not coming. I mean, you know. That kind of stuff. So
4: I didn't realize. I never thought about the fact that Rush never had kids.
0: Never had any kids.
4: I grew up listening to him. This was a tiny, tiny kid.
0: Had a couple of wives, but not. But no
4: right.
0: kids.
4: Right. Yeah, yeah. I knew about that. I just that never occurred to me.
0: No.
4: Huh.
0: I
4: guess I probably would have thought more about it if I had listened to him as an adult.
0: That's
4: With kids.
0: Yep.
4: I would have thought about it more.
0: And, you know, and the sad thing about that, you know, we say not many times. We usually talk about athletics, but really with anything, it's rare that a child becomes as iconic as the dad. And we found or even exceeds that if they were iconic. See, those of us that are conservatives and loved how he communicated the conservative point of view so well, and then used humor also so it wouldn't be boring and stuffy and sound like a daily rant.
3: Mm-hmm.
0: But the... that he would just, if he'd had kids, maybe we'd have had another Rush Limbaugh for another generation, but we don't know that. I mean, he might have had a kid.
1: Yeah. Probably not.
0: You know, I mean, it's,
4: maybe he would have been a good writer or something.
0: Right, something like that. But I kind of hate his genetics to be just taken out of the pool. I mean, but so on that note, let me ask y'all this. Sherry and I were discussing this when I got caught in that situation. We get caught in sometimes as husbands, especially empty nesting, where you really don't want to do what your wife wants to do, and you get the, oh, well, how come you won't go with me?
1: Yeah.
0: You know? And I'd already told y'all, I mean, I'm old now. I can't go out there and be active every day physically.
3: Right.
0: You know what I mean?
3: Yeah.
0: And so she's like, she's really into, you know, a health craze thing right now. And
1: that's no fun.
3: Wants that?
0: So we worked out together yesterday, and she was like, well, I'm going to go down to the park near us. And I want to go for a walk, which means miles. And my bad foot was kind of hurting me from the workout. And she was like, I said, yeah, I think I'm a pass. And she goes, are you going to make me go down there to the park by myself? What are you going to do? What have you got to do? Nothing.
1: You know, Rick, that's really not the point.
4: Right, right.
0: Matter of fact, I'd like to have a spoonful of nothing, you know, right now.
3: Yeah. Nothing sounds great.
1: Nothing is what I have to do.
0: And she goes, but it's so pretty outside. I mean, we're in Alabama. This weather's not going to last long. We need to get outside.
3: That's true.
0: We don't need to be sitting inside. We need to get a little sun on us. You know, and so I ended up, of course, as y'all know, walking.
1: Miserable.
0: Yeah, and so, and my legs have seen no sun, so I'm out there just blinding people with Lily Watts. But I brought them out yesterday, and I said, let's go and get started.
3: Here we go.
0: So,
4: cars were flashing their brights at you because they thought you were flashing your brights.
0: Absolutely. Yeah. I saw one guy literally put on sunglasses as he approached me.
4: Yeah. Hey, whoa.
0: But pass on the left. I thought we all knew that.
3: Yeah.
0: If you're coming up on us running. But anyway, so, when we come back, this was interesting. It involved school and graduations and all that.
1: Okay. Was that time of year, Rick?
0: And that's why we were talking about it. And it kind of falls into the category of how many times if a celebrity's birthday comes up, do you say they would have been this age?
4: Uh-huh.
0: You know, and didn't we draw it at 100? Then we say it's so-and-so's birthday. They would have been 115 today.
1: Yeah, it's got to be an attainable number.
0: You stop saying that and just say it's their birthday.
1: Right.
0: So I'm going to ask you something about graduation. We'll be right back.
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0: area. So I want to ask you guys about this. So when it comes to graduation right now, I understand and completely understand those that graduated early in the new millennium. I mean, you can't be the class of 01. You know, 02.
1: Yeah.
0: So you're the class of 2001, 2002.
1: Yeah.
0: At what point, because it was the same thing in the 1900s, at what point are you just the class of 26?
1: Oh, I know.
0: Because anybody who was the class of 1926, they're dead. Okay.
1: Yeah. Right.
0: So can they now reuse it? Can they now reclaim 26?
1: Wow. Mm. I've never thought.
0: Because at what point do you keep saying I'm the class of 2000?
2: You know, yeah. And you make them rhymes up for your class.
0: Yeah. Because we never said. I never said I was the class of 1983.
2: No,
0: we were the class of 83.
2: Right. I was 84. Yeah. We got spirit more and more.
0: Oh yeah. we are great, as you can see. We're the class of 83.
1: Yeah.
2: Come on.
0: Okay. I remember, I don't know how class of 79 got away with theirs.
1: Yeah.
0: You weren't at the high school yet.
1: No,
0: I was.
1: I got there in 80.
0: And I remember when I got to a pep rally, and they're like, we drink whiskey, we drink wine, we're the class of 79.
2: But if you remember some of them, Rick, it makes sense.
0: It did make sense, but I don't know how they got
3: away.
0: Should
3: they be saying it?
0: Yeah, should they just say that probably. The pep rally doesn't? Is a principal loud. Upset? Is anybody mad?
1: Yeah.
0: And but again, it was a different
2: time. Remember, speaking of that, each class, they had a flag with their, and it just had like 84 on it.
0: Yeah, it didn't have 19.
2: Or 83 on it.
0: So we.
2: It's, and the band would play and people would run around the gym with the flags.
0: Like the graduates of 1901 probably said we're the class of 1901. They probably didn't say we're the class of 1.
1: Right.
0: 01.
2: Yeah.
0: But somewhere along the way in the 1900s, we just started going with.
2: Chopped it off.
0: We chopped it off. When will the 2000 people chop it off? Are they currently chopping
2: it
0: off?
2: Are these people this year the class of 26?
3: Yes.
0: Is that official?
1: So. I believe so.
0: Have you heard it?
3: You have a.
2: And don't try to make a rhyme out of that.
3: You have a.
0: Okay.
1: Oh, hey.
3: It doesn't. It's never going to be a problem. I'm doing the math right now. It's never going to be an issue.
0: No.
3: Of confusion. Because you're dealing with 100 years ago graduate.
0: Yeah.
3: Mm-hmm. They would have had to have been maybe around 18, so a 118-year-old person would have to be the...
0: You're free.
2: Yeah, no one else. Yeah.
3: It's
2: no
3: yours.
2: One,
3: it's,
2: no one can go, hey, y'all are using our number.
0: No. Yeah.
2: All y'all are gone.
0: But have they done it?
3: I think so.
0: Because I was trying to think about the kid that was in here Tuesday, and it seems like he was saying that. Send it out to my fellow... Graduates of 26, did he? Or am I wrong?
2: I think he did.
1: You might be right.
2: I think he referred to it as 26.
0: Yeah, I think it's time. I think we're okay.
1: Yeah.
0: I think once you hit 20 years in, you can start into a new millennium. I think you can go ahead and stop.
2: I'll give you double digits. Once you get once
0: with a class of 11, I don't know, Greg.
2: That don't sound right. Though.
0: Yeah,
2: really class of 12.
0: Right, yeah.
2: Now it's got to have an E or a 20.
1: Yeah, I think
2: 30,
1: once you got over
2: 40, that's it. Whenever it's got E on it. 20, 30, 40,
1: well,
2: 50.
1: 20 was really 2020. It's, I think, once you got past 20.
0: At 21.
1: Yeah.
0: Don't you? I think we're the class of 21 from then on.
1: Yeah, right.
0: Okay. You just used the last two numbers.
1: Right. Yep.
0: But I wonder if they're implementing that.
2: I don't know. Is it one of these things where part of them use it, part of them don't?
0: Maybe.
2: Been on what school yet?
0: Mm-mm. Oh, wow.
2: Okay.
0: So apparently some of these class chants...
2: Okay.
0: No one gets on you if you have a bad class chant.
2: I don't think so. It's almost like, well, look, it's just a class chant. You can almost get a pass because it's a class chant.
0: Right. Right. Yeah.
2: Maybe.
0: Is there anything cooler?
2: I'm not saying that's right, but I'm saying it's probably what happened.
0: By the way, is there anything cooler than being the class of 2000? Now you got to come up with it's a rough rhyme.
2: Tough rhyme.
0: But if you graduated in 2000,
2: pretty cool.
0: At the start of a new millennium, that's pretty cool.
1: Yeah. It is.
0: Now, I'm not sure, you know, I hope you've made something of yourself.
2: Yeah,
0: but
2: by now.
0: You know, I hope you're on your feet pretty good now.
3: How about, I was a freshman in the year 2000. That was kind of cool, but not the same as graduating.
2: You were that old punk freshman.
3: Yeah.
0: All right.
3: Have you guys seen The Matrix? It's real.
0: Yeah, that's funny.
1: You know,
0: here's a guy saying, hey, if you want to have fun, be the class of 69.
1: Hey, stop that.
0: Some people were.
1: No, don't want to be a buzzkill here, but, you know, the class of 2020, I had one that was in it, JC. He was a senior.
3: Oh,
1: and that
3: buddy.
1: Was the year of COVID.
0: Oh,
1: they got so screwed.
3: Yes, they did. Time and time again.
2: Unnecessarily.
0: Their
2: dances, everything you're supposed to have, they need to have.
3: Yes. Socializing.
1: Everything. And I know that was just high school. A lot of you could probably relate you know, in other grades, or it was college, graduation. College,
2: if you were a college athlete, you got like 100 years you could play.
1: Oh, right. Yeah.
2: That's one positive.
1: But I remember, and Terry was actually bringing this up. We were, where Taylor used to coach at Thompson High School, playing a baseball game. And I was, Terry was with JC. I think I was with Reese or Tyler. They were playing. And she calls me. And she says, hey, I think they're about to cut the game or whatever. Something's going on here.
2: Unbelievable.
1: And this is when all the COVID stuff started. All the administration, everybody was freaking out. And it was like 12 or 13 games into the season. And they just stopped.
2: I remember that.
1: And they were like, it's over. Y'all go home, whatever. And, wow. And it was a phone call. And then from there on, they never played again. Everything stopped. Didn't get to have a senior anything.
2: Then the fall comes, and I remember the football season that year. I think that was Taylor's first year at Thompson.
1: Yeah.
2: And you this tried to separate seating. Oh, here, they had areas marked off. You couldn't see it.
1: Yeah.
2: But yet they sold more tickets than they had seats.
1: Yeah.
2: So if you're going to do this, you shouldn't have. And people were arguing, you can't sit there. You can't sit there. Well, you shouldn't have sold that many tickets.
1: Right.
2: If you've got seats no one's supposed to sit in, what are we supposed to do?
1: It was awful. And it wasn't a Thompson thing. That was statewide and nationwide. It's like everything just stopped. And then I remember that year, all the college summer leagues, they all, we ain't doing anything. And so he went and played in Meridian. And then he goes to play JUCO in the fall. And listen to this, okay? And again, I'm not pointing fingers because that's what was handed down and nobody knew.
4: Yeah, you're going to point fingers today because we got some stuff on Fauci that we all already knew.
1: Right, which just makes you so mad.
4: All of this was totally, could have been avoided.
1: It was mandated, okay, in JUCO baseball. In college, you couldn't go in the dugout. You couldn't go into the locker room. So you had to go and drop your bag down the fence line.
2: God.
1: And instead of y'all standing in the dugout, you all had to separate down the fence line or outside the dugout, and you couldn't get close to each other.
2: In open air.
4: So stupid.
1: It was insane. So I think about that. We were talking about that last night.
2: If you were class 2020,
1: the class of 2020 on just about every level, just high school,
2: was a massive.
4: Yeah. You know how you look at things and you look at the good and the bad. So Sherry and I really did struggle on the fact that Brody started school young.
1: Mm-hmm.
4: And we realized, especially he had a growth spurt like Greg did. And we were like, wow, if he'd had one more year, that's really when he got big enough, and his athletic prowess started picking up a little bit.
2: He grew a lot,
4: but now I realize if we had held him back, he'd have been the class of 2020, and we're so grateful we didn't. Because now let me tell you what he did do. He used the pandemic to say, and I'm done with college.
1: Right.
4: I think I'm gonna exit.
2: Not a bad call.
4: No, not a bad call. We'll be right back.
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1: 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Get those seats while they're there. So speaking of that, since we brought up, the graduation, when do you start using just the number?
2: Yeah.
1: Some of you have been very kind to send us some of your chants. I don't know how some of you weren't removed from school.
3: Yeah. I think we opened up Pandora's
1: right,
3: box.
1: We did.
2: It's got a rhyme. It's got a rhyme.
1: So
3: it does it.
1: We've got some hearings going on now and they're not surprising, but if you just like to relax for a minute and just realize something, I want you to think about all the things that were just things that happened to us all socially, but I also want you to think about the people who died. Okay. We're now realizing that a lot of this was avoidable. And then even if you get past the avoidable, and I'll tell you why it was avoidable, and we talked about it back in the day, even though we weren't allowed to,
2: right,
1: and you would get canceled on social media if you said it. We also didn't get the truth of its origin, which kept us from addressing it appropriately, too. It put us in a making stuff up mode,
2: mm-hmm,
1: because everybody was lying about its origin. If we had just known or could have affirmed the origin and had Fauci tell us the truth, he would have been very helpful because he and his team would know exactly what happened, yeah, and we would address it that, yeah, way.
2: Mm-hmm.
1: Okay, so what we're finding is this. We've got a CIA whistleblower now, and his testimony it's damning. And Speedy told me before we started the show, which I didn't know, that the CIA has even tried to protect this whistleblower, saying you don't need to be at these hearings, and he's coming anyway.
2: Yeah, I think his superiors told him not to come, and he's currently in the CIA, and he left and said, no, I'm going to the hearing. Wow.
1: So let's talk.
2: That's what I heard yesterday.
1: Let's talk about where we are in some of these things we've already known, but now the hearing's happening. Emails released in 2020 showed that in early 2020, Dr. Fauci was warned of the possibility that COVID-19 was intentionally genetically manipulated and may have leaked from the Wuhan Institute of
2: Virology.
1: All right, so we knew that. Also, don't forget, we see evidence that Dr. Fauci prompted the drafting of the 2020. You know, let's make up the origin of this virus. He was trying to disprove the lab leak, what they called a theory, even though it was fact, and did not disclose his involvement while he was actually referencing it from the White House. He knew what happened all along and was pretending he didn't. Okay. He also, remember, you were not allowed to bring up the lab leak theory. Evidence now indicates Dr. Fauci,
3: fake news,
1: and former NIH director Dr. Francis Collins may have worked to steer the scientific narrative away from the lab leak theory as soon as early in 2020. Now, also, don't forget this when I talk about avoidable. We had people from our country that went to this very lab, came back, and reported, this lab is not secure. It is dangerous. Something needs to be done. If we have gain of function research going on in this lab, which we did, and Fauci was part of it, we got to tighten this place up or we got a problem coming. And they did not address it.
4: And y'all remember Fauci tried to change the definition of gain of function?
1: Correct.
3: Oh, it wasn't gain of function. It was merely manipulation of...

0: blah, blah, blah.
1: So is the Bill Clinton, depends on what the definition of the word is.
0: Yeah, that is 100%. That. Yes. No, it's 100% correct. That's also in this investigation, hitting all the facts. That would be fact number four. Everything they're finding right now shows that he was playing semantics with the definition of gain of function. So what that means out there, and it's important about moving forward in the time we're living in, okay? This CIA scientific analyst has concluded that multiple times between 2021 and 2023, the lab leak was the most likely origin of COVID-19, yet those conclusions never shaped the official narrative, never made the intelligence report. Congress was never told this. So Fauci and everybody working with Fauci, we are seeing they absolutely steered us away. All of this was a grand presentation to protect themselves. Now, remember why that's important. We should have tightened up if we were doing gain of function. I remember Bubba pointing this out when we were going through this and we were doing the show together. The reason why we are not doing gain of function in our own country is because it's too dangerous. So they just started doing it in China, where they couldn't give a rip about putting their people at risk. And so it was going on. Fauci knew it was going on. The representatives that came back to check the safety and security of the lab didn't like what they found, said that we have a lab leak coming if we don't stop this. Mm-hmm. And when it happened, and it was so, listen, all of you out there, listen. Remember, we all have got to start getting back to thinking for ourselves. Even on all this, do not go out and say, all right, which team am I going to be on? What mob would like to have me? And then once you insert yourself in the mob, you just take on the narrative of the mob. No, you think for yourself. And remember, I give John Stewart credit, even though he and I disagree on some major things. Even he, leaning to the left more than the right, no doubt, said to me, it's very obvious where it came from. The word virus is literally on the sign.
2: Right. Wuhan Institute.
3: That was a great
2: virology.
0: Yeah. It's on the sign. You do realize this was at the very beginning the most logical theory, mm-hmm, that made the most sense. It just was walking, talking, logical, and we allowed ourselves to be afraid to tell what was so obvious, that the emperor has no clothes.
3: Well, because the machine was pushing a narrative that we all had to get in line with.
0: And
3: what's so crazy about this hearing? Do you know not one Democrat came to this hearing yesterday?
0: Mm-hmm.
3: Not one was sitting their butt in a seat. Yeah. Now, why the heck is that? Wow. I mean, you got a CIA COVID whistleblower. And we're trying to get to the bottom of it. That should be bipartisan. We shouldn't be going, well, no, I'm a Democrat. No, shouldn't we all want the truth?
0: Well, remember.
3: And not one person's been indicted. Is Trump the only one that gets indicted in our country?
4: Has anybody heard from Rand Paul? But, you know, he was screaming this the whole time.
2: Yeah. Right, and he's still pushing for that. And back to the Fauci hiding behind definitions of terms, that was Rand Paul and Fauci going back and forth. Yep. And Fauci saying, you don't know what you're talking about. You, sir, don't know what you're talking about.
0: Very good. Pretty good shot.
2: And that was Fauci.
0: Which,
2: guess what? He did know what he was talking about.
0: But to my original point, no one had to be a genius to take this point of view.
2: No.
0: Yeah. It was so obvious. But you're right. If people keep telling you the emperor has clothes on long enough, you start going, well, maybe he does. We've got to stop that. Because what we know now, and it's not anything new, it's been going on with governments and human beings in power as long as we allowed allowed them to be instituted to keep order, because, you know, human beings cannot handle this kind of power. They never have been able to. That's why you have to limit it. Any power you allow human beings to have in government, they will abuse it.
2: Yes.
0: So don't give them much. That's what the founding fathers taught us.
4: And they were correct.
0: And they were correct. You realize that the things that all of us lost, including people, and that was avoidable. Number one, it's avoidable. It should have never leaked if they had addressed the problems that they knew they saw. Mm-hmm. Number two, we could have got on addressing what was happening quicker if we'd just been told the truth about the gain of function and exactly what they were manipulating and what got out. If those two things had just been honest or dealt with, a lot of people who are now dead would not be dead.
4: Yeah.
0: A lot of the economy that got destroyed and businesses that got destroyed would not have been destroyed.
3: Mm-hmm.
0: Students that are so far behind on their education would not be behind on their education. The damage that was done to all of you hearing my voice indirectly or directly by this manipulation and this propaganda that was totally false, including what you always have to look out for. One thing throughout history, when a government begins to hush people who have opposing views, it's always an indication of problems. And we've got to get back to using our logic to think for ourselves. And then it's to Speedy's point, we also have got to demand, and I will give Fetterman credit, he's doing it now. What's happening with Fetterman is unbelievable, is that there are some things in this country that no one has to get political gain from. They're just bipartisan things we should all agree on. And I'm sorry if you're too arrogant to just be able to stand up in front of the American people and say, sorry about that, Fauci lied to me too. If you want to say that, that's fine.
4: Sure.
0: Hey, the things we said in our party, the majority of us, we were wrong on. But then you can explain, maybe you weren't informed either. I don't know. But what you're saying is, I don't want to be at this hearing because it's going to hurt our party politically when it's obvious that this evidence comes out that we were part of the propaganda lying to the public.
2: Mm-hmm. Right.
0: But so were people on the right too. A lot of them bought into it too.
4: Yeah.
0: You know, so it's... It's not even up for debate anymore. Fauci needs to be held accountable. And this was a rube against all of us. We know that even the protocol they gave to us, like Speedy was talking about, was pulled right out of the rear ends. It had no scientific backing.
3: Oh, and Biden lied to our country when he said if you get the vaccine, you won't pass it on and you won't die.
2: Yeah. Biden also wrote a preemptive.
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1: The show that never skips leg day, The Rick Burgess Show.
0: All right, so we're back. This will kind of be a quick in and out. We got a little long with that last segment. But as you heard, sorry about that break wrapping up. But Adler was saying, which is true, that Biden, remember, handed down protection for Fauci on his way out. And Rand Paul and others are actually trying to overturn that.
2: Yeah, in his final hours in office, yeah, Joe Biden wrote a preemptive pardon.
0: Yep.
2: So at that point, yeah, Fauci had not been charged with any crime.
3: That's the part that drives me crazy.
2: And it's over a time period. It's just a random year.
3: So
2: from
3: if
2: this
3: anything
2: year,
3: comes up between this time period, he's been pardoned.
2: Yeah, it's a blanket, preemptive, open-ended pardon for Fauci during this time period. In the last hours of Biden's time in office, he wrote that. I got a clip from the whistleblower if you guys want that,
0: sure,
2: as
0: yeah,
2: well.
0: Yeah, sure.
2: And this is from that hearing that Rand Paul was the chairman of or whatever.
4: Public health policy would have been very different had the American public been made aware that a virus from a lab in China was going to serve as the foundation for an emergency use authorization mRNA products being mandated by the former administration.
2: CIA guy, COVID whistleblower.
4: Dr. Fauci's role in the cover-up was intentional. Dr. Fauci influenced the analytical process and findings by leveraging his position to ensure the IC consulted with a conflicted list of curated subject matter experts, public health officials, and scientists. This included some of the authors of the paper, The Proximal Origin of SARS-CoV-2, and other public health experts who have been in his orbit for the last 20-plus years.
0: Mm. Well, and when you hear this, just remember, because I know some of you are saying,
3: but he's covered.
0: You're saying this on Text Nation, and you're right. I honestly am not delusional enough to think anybody's going to be held accountable. Okay, so don't think that. The reason why you hear it on this show, and we want to keep reminding each other, but we need to learn from it, the people. We need to take note of this. No matter what they ever do to anybody or hold anybody accountable, we must hold them accountable. We must refuse to be herded like sheep like this anymore, and not be told things and manipulated when it's so blazing obvious that what they're trying to convince you of doesn't seem to make any sense. And remember, we now know from Fauci himself whether he can be held accountable or not. 6-foot rule, totally made up. Vaccine mandates, totally false support for that. Masking children, Fauci says, I really don't recall any specific evidence that supported masking children. Concession on the lab leak. He had to admit that was not a conspiracy theory. That is what happened. And he wouldn't say it's what happened, but he said, I admit it's not a conspiracy theory. We shouldn't, that was not correct when he said it was. So that, these are all things that are not up for debate anymore. They've all been admitted.
3: Yeah.
0: So you have to understand that, and you have to realize no matter whether anybody's held accountable or not, we still are getting some truth. And that is important. And we, yeah, and we the people need to apply that. You know, so when they told you that, the thing that it gets you is when they'll tell you, just like what we even saw the other day on some other things. Remember this one? This was the one I liked the most. Well, y'all told us that if we got the vaccine, we wouldn't get the virus and we wouldn't pass the virus. We never said that.
3: You did.
0: I mean, it's one of those things where it's like a kid. Mm-hmm. I didn't say that.
3: Yeah.
0: I don't know what you're talking about. I think that happened before I was ever even born.
3: Mm-hmm.
0: Well,
3: yeah.
0: and then we would produce audio and video, yeah, of them actually saying it.
5: Oh, you remember the big push? Get it for your neighbor.
0: And yeah, you're going to kill your parents.
3: You're going to kill your grandpa.
0: You're going to kill it. No, look, Sherry and I sat at a banquet one night. And I remember somebody trying to even play the faith card on us. Well, we do it because we love people. Well, you do you really think that you this vaccine is going to keep you from getting it and giving it to somebody else? It's a lie.
6: Rick, they said if you didn't get the vaccine, you weren't a good person.
2: Oh, and if you didn't lock down, you weren't a good person. If you went around people, you weren't. If you
0: didn't
2: wanted,
0: wear a mask.
2: If you wanted to go to church.
0: Party.
2: If you wanted to go to church and see your parents or whatever, you
0: go
2: weren't a good person.
0: Go to a nursing home and see your dying relative or your mama or your grandmama. Go to the hospital and visit people in the hospital. Have your family come see the new baby.
2: You seem like you want to control me. So you seem like the bad person. I just want to live my life. I don't think that makes me a bad person.
6: Well, right. That's how good they are.
0: Especially when the narrative is false.
2: Right. Absolutely. And based on false pretenses.
0: Right, yeah.
2: Here's the Joseph R. Biden pardon of Fauci. For any offenses against the United States which he may have committed or taken part in during the period from 2014 and all the way through COVID. Signed, Joseph R. Biden.
0: There it is.
7: I'm going to say this.
6: I guarantee he didn't write
7: that. And I'm sure there's some reason they'll call me. But let me, I don't like any president. One man can pardon whoever they want.
0: No, I agree.
7: Either side.
0: I agree.
7: How did we come up with that?
0: Yeah.
7: You know, it doesn't matter. Guilty or not, that has nothing to do with it. I have the power to pardon. I don't like that. For either side.
0: All of you that are still sick from side effects from this
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0: right, America, here we go. A brand new hour. Speedy, Greg Adler with us. It's our last hour with Greg today. He'll be leaving after this hour, so let's enjoy Gregory. The voice of reason. Papa's headed over to see a little presentation with his little grandson today. So, and then tomorrow, Speedy's doing the same thing for his grandson. So
1: Speedy feels the same way, but I really appreciate when we get y'all let us do that.
0: Well, you know. Like I said, we're set up where we can do it. I'm grateful we can. Some people can't.

0: So as we start this hour, I do want to throw this out there. Today, and it's one of these things, like I said, I'm not OCD. I just like things to be a certain way. I certainly don't have any problem. You know, I don't have the only child syndrome. I don't mind sharing none of that.
1: We had to share our whole lives.
0: I don't hoard my things or anything.
1: You could have shared a little better.
0: But what I'm saying is, though, I do like things to be a certain way, and I like my routine. I like my structure. I don't like when that gets tampered with, and I'm dealing with this today. And, you know, and we've all been there, these adult kids, and we're so grateful that, you know, they're getting their feet under them. They pay their own way. They do all their own things, and some of them are married and all this. But I'm dealing with, I love my kids. I do. I love them. And they all have different personalities and all uniquely made. And, this young Broderick, he's a go-getter. He's a hard worker. He's a vision caster. His company is doing great. He's creative. But you know, the creative types, they're not that big on structure and communication. And I like really, really firm, clear communication. So, and it's going to happen, I guess, at some time during the show. I still can't get an answer on this. I get the, hey, Dad, can I borrow your truck?
2: Uh-oh.
1: Now, move some.
0: Now, this is weird. And this is typical.
2: Dad with a truck.
0: Of this son. Thursday and Saturday. Is that Thursday through Saturday?
1: Oh, are you skipping Friday?
0: Are you skipping Friday? Now, keep in mind, we all know this, right? Every man in here is going to agree with me, even Adler with the sweet van. When it's your daily vehicle, you got it in there like you like it.
1: You do.
2: You got all your stuff.
0: You got your charger. You've got your Bluetooth. You've got it all in there like you like it.
2: Got my wallet in there.
0: Yeah, I got you. Yeah. Yeah, Speedy's wallet.
1: It's right there in the console. So.
3: That's good.
0: Right. And
1: so, I know that's where you keep it right there.
0: So then I say back, almost like this throws him. Do I get a car in return?
1: I mean, you are still going to be required to drive.
0: Right. Are you taking away? And then he goes, oh, yeah, I guess if you want it. What happens
1: you're
0: to me
1: sit
0: now?
1: You're going to sit home Thursday through Saturday?
0: have you left me abandoned?
1: There's always Uber.
0: Do I now take your mom's car? Now she has no car?
2: Right.
0: I mean, we have lives. And so then I said, well, yeah, I need a car.
2: Duh.
1: So go to work.
0: So then I said, what time of day do you need it? Whole day. All right, is that Thursday and Saturday? Is that Thursday, Friday, and Saturday? We mean whole day. Now, keep in mind, he said Thursday. This day has started. I still have my truck.
1: Oh, yeah.
0: Okay.
1: I was realizing
0: so
1: that.
0: It's not whole day. So yesterday, you know, in a weird notion, about 4:10 p.m. yesterday, I realize, undoubtedly he doesn't, that it's Wednesday.
2: Mm-hmm.
0: So I say, so, question mark, truck swap, question mark, when, question yeah. mark, copy that.
2: Huh?
1: Copy what?
2: Copy what?
0: Copy. And then he goes,
3: that's a big 10-4.
0: You can absolutely have
1: keep
0: my
1: it slow and all.
0: You can absolutely have my car. Okay, do you want it Wednesday? This was the day before. Sure, boom, whatever that means.
1: Rick.
0: So then Wednesday comes. He just told me the day before he wants it on Wednesday. Now what does he say? Going to pick it up Thursday. Okay, so when? So I go back.
1: Where?
0: And I said, let me give you my Thursday.
2: Yeah, got a lot going on.
0: I said, I'll do the show from this time. I'll do the podcast Strange Encounters from this time. I will then leave with no time to dilly-dally. To Kevin Derryberry's golf tournament.
1: You need a vehicle.
0: And then I've got something I need to do at the farm because I'm going to be about 15 minutes from the farm.
2: Need your truck, too.
0: And so,
1: if he shows up and says only a quarter of a tank of gas, I'll be so happy.
0: Greg, you just got ahead of me.
1: Did I really?
0: Listen, try not, I put back to him, are you going to just come by and get it during the show? What time you got to go to the tournament? 11:40, I need to be leaving.
2: At the latest.
0: At the latest. Nothing since then. Then I say today at
4: you should have told him 11.
0: 4:02 a.m., yes. Uncle Greg and me thinking the same, hey, try not to bring me a vehicle with an empty tank.
1: Okay.
0: I ain't got time to stop for gas.
2: No, we don't.
0: That you, if we're going to swap, I filled the truck up.
2: It's there.
0: Okay. It's got a full tank. Your car, I'd better not get in it, and it's on E. Okay?
1: Because that'll happen.
0: 6:04, so 8 minutes ago.
2: Okay.
0: Copy that. Now,
1: still, a lot of copy that.
0: Still no indication of when he's coming, no indication of how we're swapping. Am I running out during a commercial break?
2: Right.
0: Because I want to get all my farm keys out. I want to get my charger out.
1: Oh, you're going
0: to forget
1: something.
0: By the way, I got a tarp in there. I'm covering firewood today.
1: Wait.
0: You know, our firewood's exposed, and it's sitting up off the ground, but
1: Rick's
0: exposed.
1: Carrying a tarp.
2: You're giving him a tarp?
0: No, I'm going
1: to
0: put a tarp at the farm today. I'm going to, because, you know, I'm a handy. I'm going to put a tarp over our
2: That's
0: firewood.
2: Handy?
0: Because now it's dry this week. The wood's dry. Tarp it. So then when the rain comes back, the wood doesn't get wet every time it rains, and then you're down there and can't get a fire started.
1: Well, you know, if you don't get fired up, your wood's wet.
2: That's right.
0: I'm trying to build the ecosystem back in the pond.
3: I heard there's a rat in the wood pile, too, Greg.
0: Oh, look out. I heard that myself. Hantavirus. But anyway, so that's the next thing, though. They're trying to. Been around
2: now,
0: for a long time.
2: You ain't getting me again.
0: How about this? We've maneuvered through hantavirus for a long time.
3: Just 2 weeks, guys. Slow the curve. Yeah. Stay
1: anyway,
3: home.
1: Y'all, I don't mean Gene Spin Hackman's around. Wife died.
0: It's
1: though,
0: not.
1: Right?
0: Yeah, Gene yeah. Hackman's
1: they didn't
0: wife.
1: They shut El Paso, wherever they live.
0: I forget where
2: it was down there.
1: They didn't shut it down when they found her and Gene.
2: No.
0: So anyway.
2: I just realized I have three Brodies as sons.
0: Yeah. So I don't know what's happening here. And then I thought I'll bring all my stuff I need in my office. Then I'm like, no, I don't like. Why am I doing that? I'm bringing a tarp in.
1: Please bring a tarp in.
0: So what I'm going to do now is whenever he gets here, you know, and it can't be during programming, I'm going to run out there and we're going to do a vehicle swap, I guess.
2: Right.
0: Or he's going to be here at the end of the show, which I would prefer, before we start Strange Encounters and we're going to swap then. I guess.
2: You need to get all your personals out and put them on your desk now, or you're going to get flustered when he comes by and forget.
1: And he'll end up leaving his tarp here.
2: Oh yeah.
0: And I'm kind of excited about getting down to the farm today, because guess what? I got a combination of my two meals I may have there. Is I've got Bones Barbecue, which is my standard. The New Jack's is open.
2: Yes, it is. Oh, I got that text yesterday.
1: Hey, it's amazing how quick they throw those up.
0: Yeah.
1: Mm-hmm. They tear one down and build another.
2: Yeah. Yeah.
0: By the way, hey, sweet thing on Text Nation, man, that's sweet. Hey, Rick, how about you quit texting and make a phone call? Like, he's going to answer?
2: Y'all just don't
0: okay,
2: know.
0: That's just when you get to leave a voicemail.
2: Y'all ain't got sons.
0: You think these kids answer a phone? Mm-hmm. You're going to get that.
3: A phone call is a waste of 1 minute of my time.
0: Right.
3: It's just, I'm just going to hang here. It's going to ring.
2: If I see a caller ID of one of my adult sons calling me, I don't answer hello. I answer what's wrong.
0: What's wrong? Exactly. By the way, I went as far
3: I'm here. What's up? Talk.
0: I went as far to try to get this solidified. And Sherry told me this, if they ever get married, and this one is married, always copy their wife on it.
1: Good point.
0: I copied her on every text because I want her to see what's happening.
2: Ooh.
0: I want her to please
2: document
0: on all of them. Everything you just heard, Camtastic's
2: okay,
0: on those texts.
2: Smart.
1: Okay.
0: You know, and because I want her to make sure he's returning these things.
2: Mm. All right. What if it's time to leave for Derberry's golf tournament and he's not here?
0: Well, then he's not going to get a truck. Oh, you know, they didn't learn that. He learned that
1: hard
0: back.
1: Lesson.
0: Remember the dog? If I come home again and this dog's in a pen while y'all are playing, and y'all this dog y'all had to have, and nobody's playing with it, and y'all keep putting it up because y'all don't want it jumping on you, the dog's over. And they didn't believe me. And I walked up and the dog was put up in a pen again. Oh, we don't like it. It keeps jumping on us. I said, dip. And I loaded that dog up in the dog box, put it in the back of the truck, and they watched me drive away with it. And I returned it.
2: To the breeder.
0: Mm-hmm. So if he wants a truck, which I think he does, then he'll be here before I have to leave. And then
2: Or you can teach Brody.
1: All over again.
0: Or you know, or it'll be a little teaching lesson. Or he'll get to come to Timberline.
2: Well, here's where I'm at now, son. Come on down to exit 228.
0: Now, you can't find a parking space. Still don't know whether I'm giving my truck up till Sunday? Or am I...
2: Oh, you still don't know that.
0: Well, is it Thursday? Am I going to get it back on Friday and lose it again on Saturday?
2: And when's he bringing it back?
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0: Now, back to the show that makes you feel better about yourself. The Rick Burgess Show.
1: Yeah, sorry about this. Catch Nation saying, Burgess, this has been rough to listen to. 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Yeah, I'm going to get a chance to see Gary today.
2: Are you really?
1: Hey.
2: Oh.
1: And I asked him, I said, Gary, I know it's last minute. I'm coming down to Camp House, and I got some stuff I got to do down there after Derryberry's tournament appearance today.
3: It involves a tarp.
1: What do you think he said back to me?
4: Hey, I guess I'll be there because all I do now is bush hug.
1: every conversation.
2: That time of year, yeah.
1: So anyway, looking forward to that today. And if you are coming to Kevin Derryberry's tournament, Speedy and I will be there. And get a chance to talk to the golfers, and looking forward to that today.
2: Yeah, it's mm-hmm. going to be fun. It's always good to catch up with him and mm-hmm. Joe Cruzy, the pro there. He mm-hmm. always gives us a ton. Oh, he's got a great staff, great too. So
1: mm-hmm. yep.
2: awesome, awesome, awesome time. And good food. Let's not forget that. Hey, the lunch is always good, too.
1: Oh, yeah, it is. Mm-hmm. Yeah, it is.
2: And the question will be, will I chase it with one of their cookies?
5: Yes, you will.
2: Do y'all like just a little touch of sweet after you eat?
5: Yes.
1: Are you sure it's them again?
5: Just nothing
2: huge.
5: I don't know.
2: Normally, there's a couple of different options. I would think maybe that is.
1: The last few years, it's been barbecue every time.
5: That one, yeah. Yeah.
1: From that barbecue place that has the cookies.
2: Yes. Yes. Yeah. Yeah. Terry's like, wow, so you're looking for something sweet again? I'm like, yeah, I don't know why. Is that a problem?
5: Well, it's perfect if it's the fun size. The little bite size, get you a little something.
2: Mm. Yeah.
6: Any kind of little sweet something.
5: I don't know how fun it is, but.
6: I love salty stuff. I eat,
2: a little something.
6: Most of my meals. Yeah, I'll eat all kinds of salty stuff for my meal, you know, a giant cheeseburger, whatever. But for some reason, at the end, I got to round it out with a nice little sweet little something.
2: Yeah, just something.
6: A little cherry on top of it.
2: Maybe a little chocolate almond or two. Is that okay?
6: Yeah.
1: Can't believe this is coming from me right now.
2: Give me three, something.
1: Can't believe this is coming from me. I understand what I'm about to say, and I know what Gray's going to say about it. If you can't find, say, a piece of chocolate, a cookie like you're talking about, Have you ever been able to satisfy that urge with like some fruit?
6: Absolutely. Mm-hmm.
5: Strawberries.
6: Yeah.
1: Strawberries.
5: Mm-hmm. Okay. Let me tell you what I do.
6: Blueberry.
1: Better choice.
2: I'll grab a couple of grapes. For some reason, I never grab two.
6: Kiwi.
2: It's because of y'all.
6: Okay.
5: I got this thing.
1: Don't say kiwi.
6: Kiwi's
5: no,
6: great.
5: That doesn't count.
1: Your list was going great, and you threw that in there.
5: Mm-hmm. I got this bag from the frozen food section. Follow me here. And it's got strawberries, raspberries, blueberries, all in, and it's frozen.
6: Snozzberries.
5: And I dip them out in a bowl and eat them frozen.
6: Oh, okay. Yeah.
1: Okay.
6: That's not bad. Actually, no, I don't like frozen fruit.
1: Does it do the trick?
5: Oh, yeah.
1: You know, because I know what you're talking about. I have that same thing where you're like, I don't need a lot. In
2: just a little something.
1: Well, my
2: just
1: goodness.
2: Just a little touch.
1: Just something there.
2: Yeah.
5: I've had a couple of chocolate-covered almonds.
2: Yeah, just something.
1: Nice. I can't keep them around, though, because they own me.
2: I have a little.
5: But the frozen fruit thing is good because then it starts kind of melting, and it's almost like a
2: popsicle.
5: Sherbet.
2: Yes. Yeah, yeah, I got a little dark chocolate bar, and I just break off just a little square, just a tiny little square, and just let it dissolve. And
5: I tell you what we had.
1: What do you do? Just
2: let it dissolve on top of your mouth. Don't bite
1: doing
2: on
1: that
2: it.
1: In you front of Greg, by the way, was bold.
2: Well, I have my mouth. But just you let top of your roof, top of the roof of your mouth, you just let it.
5: Why not just eat it, not do that?
2: Well, yeah, how about that? Better, you got to
5: savor
2: it.
5: You're calling the dog.
2: You
3: also, don't make noise. No one should hear you eat chocolate.
2: Yeah, no, I don't. I was just doing that for the audience. You don't know what I'm doing, but I don't do that.
5: Let me tell you this.
2: Boy, you know, smacking gets on my nerves. Oh, yeah.
5: Over the Mother's Day weekend, we got together, and Chandler brought in strawberries dipped in chocolate.
1: Yeah.
2: Oh, great.
5: And not only were they dipped in chocolate, some of them had, like, sprinkles on them. Chocolate chips.
2: You go, girl.
1: Yes, sir.
2: What?
5: And, man.
2: She brought
1: them. Oh, you're talking about Chandler.
2: Yeah.
1: Oh, Chandler. Okay. Boy, I thought you were saying that to Greg.
3: I say that to Greg sometimes.
1: No. Yes, you do.
5: I really don't appreciate
2: talking to Chandler for bringing it.
5: Yeah,
2: so really that took some time and dedication.
1: Yes, it did.
5: Those chocolate dipped strawberries are nice. That's a good little
2: how
5: meal.
2: How many?
5: I probably ate four.
3: You got the sweetness of the chocolate with the sour tart strawberry.
5: It's awesome.
3: And by the way, the Alabama strawberries are just rocking right now.
1: They really are.
5: Oh, yeah,
1: really
5: I saw them at the Strawberry Festival. I was at.
3: Had a bunch.
1: About to make a bold statement
5: with them.
1: Going to anger people in California. But I think the Alabama strawberry is superior.
3: Yeah.
5: It's a good one.
1: I've had them side by side. Strawberry. Not a lot of flavor in some of those coming out from California.
5: That's right, right.
1: The ones from Alabama are really, really ripe and they taste great.
3: Everything's sweeter in the South, baby. Yeah.
1: Like our hot wine.
7: California can eat it.
1: Right.
3: Our strawberries. That is.
1: Right. Yeah. Because they're good.
3: Yeah.
1: They're good. Yes. And Speedy's got an inside track to a lot of strawberries.
2: Yeah.
3: Ooh, I'm real hungry right now.
1: I mean, inside track.
2: Oh, you kidding? Anytime I want.
1: We'll be right back. Stay with us.
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0: So turn down the radio, turn off the TV or turn it down, mute it, something, so it doesn't, you know, you don't get caught in the echo chamber. And you come across sounding like, you know, you don't know what you're doing. Or possibly you've been in granddaddy's cough syrup. So also don't forget, yesterday's Wednesday Bible study archive is now available on the YouTube and podcast channel. As we continue in Philippians, we start in chapter 2. Take a pretty deep dive yesterday. So grab that on your own time if you're interested. And another Strange Encounters will be recorded today with all that's going on right now with UFOs and replacement theology at an all-time high, and the progressive church and bad theology and false teaching. There's demons in the headlines. There's so much going on. We'll continue to cover and kind of bring some clarity to some of this as best we can through the lens of the Holy Word of God. Rick Burgess Show, unscreened phone calls. Go ahead.
1: Bible. What a rocking mountain horses.
0: What the world? Rick Burgess Show, unscreened phone calls. Go ahead.
2: Rick, you've had three passions that I know of in your life. That was the band, football, and radio.
0: Correct.
2: When did you actually decide that radio was your going to be your thing?
0: Well, that's a good question. Thanks for asking. One of the things was, the others, they were not sustainable. Greg and I had a great time, and really made a pretty serious run at possibly entertaining the thought of being full-time pursuing being a successful band. You know, we were writing originals, we were doing recordings, and it was a different time then. I wish Greg had the access people have now. In those days, in those days, you had to go into a studio and either someone interested in you had to pay for it, or you had to pay for it, and it was a very difficult road. And that kind of, you could see that was not going to be sustainable. Also, our best friend that we grew up with, that also shared that vision with us, when he died, that kind of trying to do that full time kind of fell away. So it didn't go anywhere. When I went to play college football, my first year at Troy, I started down a dark path in my own personal life. And I did not handle that period of life very well and walked away from football, you know, because I remember standing in pregame, out on the field, with a full scholarship to play football. I should have been grateful and I should have appreciated that. And I just no longer had the desire to do what it took, to play football at a high level. I didn't have a passion for it anymore. And radio, my passion for it never wavered. I had that from a child. I had that in college. And then when I started getting paid to do it, there was a time that I kind of kept a foot in the band world and in the radio world. But as I said, the radio world started offering me a path that was sustainable and that I could make a living, and do what I love at the same time. So that's really it. They all three were running together, and that's the one that just stayed consistent and survived. Yeah, I love them all, but I love what we're doing right now more than any of those things now. We continue. Rick Burgess Show, unscreened phone calls. Go ahead.
3: Hey, guys. Me and my wife, we are spending our anniversary in Huntsville. So what's y'all's favorite place to eat in Huntsville whenever y'all are there?
0: Speedy.
4: We go to Speedy,
0: who spends a lot of time there.
5: You got to go by Rosie's.
0: Rosie's.
5: Okay. Yeah, in Huntsville there, there's, I think, two locations, but it's Rosie's Mexican Cantina. And it's, you got one on South Parkway, but one there on University is the main one, and it is delicious.
0: I know she'll eat Mexican.
5: Mm-hmm. Yeah, but that's really good.
0: Yeah.
5: I mean, we always, if we can, as a family, we'll make sure we have that. Now, there's 1,000 other places to eat, understand that, but that one just jumped in my mind.
4: I think there's Arby's over there.
5: There he is.
0: Do you do Mexican?
6: They got the meats.
4: I think they got a Chick-fil-A.
0: I don't think this guy wants to take a date to Arby's.
5: Okay. Yeah. Rosie's the one on University.
6: They got the meats.
5: Because it didn't cost much. Nothing's cheap anymore.
0: not even Mexican.
5: No. I don't know if you've been lately.
0: It's cheap nothing.
5: But no, that's a good one. Now, I didn't hear the date part. I did forget that. Mm-hmm. But the main one would be nice to go. I mean, I think that's a great atmosphere. Rosie's.
4: Rosie.
0: So, yeah. So, yeah.

0: Let me tell you, I just want to be sure I had this right. So Huntsville is a bustling city, a growing city. Mm. I'm not there enough to even remember where I eat, so I can't help him. Mm. When I'm there and I'm eating somewhere, I can't remember where it was. Mm. But and I don't remember, you know, most of it's got to do with work, so I'm not settling down for a nice meal. I'm just grabbing what I can.
1: Right.
0: But you two have just suggested to this man who's going to find himself with a woman in Huntsville, and you came up with a Mexican restaurant, you came up with Arby's.
2: Yes.
0: That's what y'all just gave me.
2: Well, they got the Huntsville.
0: Y'all realize how vast Huntsville is?
1: Right. But if you don't know about Rosie's, you just don't know, Rick. And somebody that don't know would say what you just said.
2: And I did forget. They got a hell of a Waffle House.
3: Yes. And they really do.
2: It's good.
3: Been there.
2: You can watch them cook it while you're sitting there.
0: Rick Burgess Show, unscreened phone calls. Go ahead.
4: Papa? Why do so many gay men like Speedy?
2: Okay,
0: there we go.
2: That is a fact.
1: This is y'all.
3: It was a fact.
1: I'm pointing both ways to the Burgess.
0: Well, you
1: and
0: know
1: you
0: what?
1: Too, Adler. You in there, Catlin.
0: Speedy, I know it's not our world, but I'd still be flattered if I was you.
1: Oh, sure, Speedy.
3: I'll hush it.
0: Rick Burgess Show, unscreened phone calls. Go ahead.
5: Gregory!
0: Hey!
5: I cross my heart and promise to give all I've got to give to make all your dreams come true.
2: Boy, this is supposed to get me to be on George Strait's side. It had the opposite effect.
0: Boy, Greg, imagine being in a stadium and hearing that.
2: Yeah, 90 grand.
0: Rick Burgess Show, go ahead.
6: Gregorio.
0: Yo.
6: You're a citizen of Mayberry. You need some singing lessons. Where are you headed?
0: Hmm.
7: Oh, who was the woman who did singing lessons?
2: They gave the singing lessons. We just talked about that the other day. You got me.
6: Ain't Mayberry. Eleanor Poultice.
2: That's it. Wow, boy, you got to really know to know that.
0: The Huntsville people are really coming in on Tex Nation.
1: Yeah.
0: Connor's Steakhouse, Jonathan's.
2: I mean, it's okay, but.
0: Okay, you're right.
2: They don't have the meat.
0: It's no Arby's. Rick Burgess Show, unscreened phone calls.
2: Arby's got a new brisket Samuel.
0: Go ahead.
8: Good morning, y'all. How are you?
0: Good.
8: I got a question. Y'all ever have those nights where you're just so wired that you can't sleep? Because I wasn't able to get to sleep until 2 o'clock in the morning, and I woke up at 4:30, and I just want to say, shout out Buzzbox Coffee for giving me a kick in the rump.
0: I'm two cups
2: Come
0: in
2: on,
0: myself.
2: Big right here. I'm holding one as we speak.
0: Yeah, we actually call that Big Eye. We started calling it that back in the Rick and Bubba days. It's a terrible feeling. I thought I was creeping into Big Eye last night, and I defeated it. I got up to go to the bathroom, standard now. I got back in the bed, and for some reason, I let my mind drift to today and thinking about things I need to get done today.
1: No. And then your truck when he's going to come get it.
0: Sure.
1: Yeah, mine was night before last. I had Big Eye, and I knew I had Big Eye. The whole time, I'm like, I know what's going on.
2: I know. You're not fooling me.
1: You get so frustrated.
0: Right, yeah. We continue. Rick Burgess Show, unscreened phone calls. Go ahead.
9: Now, Rick, we all know that you got into radio so you could take care of your sweet little baby brother.
0: That's it. Yeah, I will tell you.
2: That's true.
0: Me inviting Greg to radio was probably a much better decision than me inviting him back into rock and roll.
2: Yes, Rick.
0: Yes. Yeah.
2: Much better.
0: Rick Burgess Show, unscreened phone calls. Go ahead.
10: Papa, don't be mad, Brittany.
2: What's going on?
0: That wasn't the best one. Rick Burgess Show, unscreened phone calls. Go ahead.
2: Not very well.
11: Hey, so if Greg was going to go back and do that DeSoto cave crawl with his grandkids, would he get back in that cave crawl if his grandkids got stuck?
0: Boy, that's a good question.
2: If one of them was stuck, I would probably give it a shot. I couldn't stand outside and go, ooh, yeah, I'd have to go in there.
0: Would you get in there if all they did was say, Papa, why don't you get in and show us how you can do it? They were just requesting it, but nobody was in danger.
2: I'd consider it.
0: Boy, they can get to you.
1: You wouldn't do that. I saw your face.
2: No,
1: you wouldn't
2: do that. I'd be more prepared this time.
1: Okay.
2: So I wasn't prepared.
12: Well, you got really
2: that's fatter than that.
12: But the actual people are really
0: Rick Burgess Show, unscreened phone calls. Go ahead.
1: It's a long time ago.
13: Hey, this is Axel Blues from the show. 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
0: Well, thank you, buddy. 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Harmonica people, they'll carry with us. Easy to carry around.
14: Yeah, it is.
0: You never have a tuba player play it for you on the phone.
2: Never.
0: They never have it with them.
2: They can't get it out.
0: You can't
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0: They never play it before they tee off in a pro-am?
2: No.
0: All right, we'll be back. More to cover as the Rick Burgess Show continues. A.J. McCarron is with us coming up next hour.
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0: Thanks for being with us. Go ahead and subscribe so it's there. 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
0: 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Okay, can you just let me see the text before this one?
2: Mm-hmm.
0: Come on down. Right there. All right. And again, Greg and Speedy, I don't think we're listening to the caller. Calling to help you men out. That means that's a woman in the audience that she's lecturing us. The man clearly said he's taking his wife to an anniversary dinner in Huntsville.
2: Mm-hmm.
0: I think all y'all heard was food. Speedy suggested his anniversary should be at Rosie's Cantina, Mexican place.
3: Pretty good.
0: And Greg said Arby's.
4: she, well, they got the meat.
0: She's saying, I would like to help this person since y'all did not.
2: Okay.
0: There's a downtown restaurant called 111. Tell him to spend the money to use the valet out front. It's worth it. So 111, and then the people that mentioned Connors, that sounds nice too. Rosie's Mexican restaurant and Arby's, probably not what she's looking for.
3: Wow. Good, nice. It depends on what anniversary it is.
0: Oh, my goodness.
3: I'm just saying,
4: it does.
3: You know what I mean? Like, if it's
0: is
3: if
0: it
3: it's
0: one
3: like,
0: of the big ones?
3: Yeah, like next week, Terry and I are going to celebrate our 26th anniversary. Things are probably, we might go to Rosie's. Yeah, you just want to go to Rosie's.
4: Yeah, it's just 26.
3: You know? But if it's your first one, it's like, ooh, I got to go to ballet.
4: Or if it's your 30th.
0: Right. Yeah. Oh, my goodness.
3: It's all about the numbers.
4: So Waffle Rick. House is out. That what you're telling?
0: Is that
4: so trips off?
0: Trips off.
4: Okay,
0: Greg, I'm telling you, there may be another time that this woman gets to experience the Huntsville Arby's.
4: Yeah,
0: because we know that they're also diverse. But and Speedy, maybe one day she can go to Rosie's Cantina. But
3: well, if she wants some Arby's, good food, Mexican.
4: Right.
3: It's
4: talking about that new.
3: It's high dollar Mexican. It's not, you know.
4: But, seriously.
0: Yeah.
5: Hey, their Taco Bell is phenomenal.
0: Oh, it's an anniversary.
5: In Huntsville.
0: Yeah, it's an anniversary.
5: Go Loco.
0: It's an anniversary.
4: It's winning Mexican pizzas.
5: Yeah, grande.
0: So you two are saying when your wife says, let's do something for our anniversary, y'all say, well, which anniversary? I mean, is it a big one?
4: Is it one that matters, or is it like 17?
0: Right.
4: Something like that.
0: Sure.
3: Yeah. Now, well.
0: Yeah, right.
3: Was it that? Where was I at? Yeah. No.
0: Sweetie.
3: Good meeting three.
4: He's working it
0: Sweetie,
4: out.
0: No. No one wants to hear that. It's an anniversary.
3: Three.
0: Yeah.
3: Huntsville. There's one over by.
0: Greg, so we're talking Chipotle.
4: So we're talking.
3: Yeah. Blue Plate. Say that three times fast.
5: Blue Paste.
3: Blue Plate Cafe in Huntsville's good, too.
4: Now, don't miss out.
3: Hey. You want some good Southern food.
4: You may come across a Raising Cane's. I don't know,
0: Greg.
3: Oh.
0: By the way, I'm yet to get in that line. We've got one now in Birmingham. I know they're supposed to be a big deal. And all that, but
3: well, the lines out there.
0: But every time I look over, it's just too big a line. And chicken fingers, I will never sit in a long line for chicken fingers.
4: Yeah. I like chicken fingers.
3: What about a long line that moves fast?
4: Went through there yesterday. It's not bad.
3: Because sometimes
0: how fast?
3: Pretty fast. A double line.
0: Chick-fil-A fast?
3: Yeah.
0: Easy.
3: Yeah, I haven't been in one. I've just heard.
0: Okay.
3: Don't let a long line scare you is what I've heard.
4: I've been through this one twice over here.
3: Oh, and you're going for your mom.
4: You got to understand, it's at a weird time of the day, like 2:30 or 3.
0: Yeah.
4: That helps.
0: Yeah.
4: You know, I've
5: heard Huntsville's got a fantastic Captain D's.
0: No. Yeah. And I do mean a D's.
5: D's.
4: Delish.
5: Check out those.
3: There's just so many places to go take or to eat.
0: I know. I think we got him a couple. Y'all haven't been overly helpful. All right.
4: There's still rallies there.
0: This health update that we have on Video 9, this can't be true. If this was true, I would be lean and mean and a fighting machine.
3: Right.
0: This cannot be true. Most people do not know this is a way to burn fat. According to this video, it burns up to 1,800 calories a day. This is absolutely not true, or I would be a lot thinner. There's no way this is true. So let's see. No way this is true.
5: And this is courtesy of Joe Rogan's podcast. This is health guru or health influencer podcaster Andrew Huberman on Rogan's podcast.
4: Yeah, you don't know.
5: And yeah, Rick, dude, I've seen Rick, you should be a rail. If this is true.
0: I should be bone.
5: String man.
0: Okay.
5: Yeah, string bean. That's not what string man string is. It doesn't mean anything.
0: That's fine. String man's fine.
5: String right. bean is what
3: is
5: I
3: this
5: meant.
3: The one you got a crush on? This guy?
4: Oh, boy.
5: A little bit.
3: Okay. Yeah.
5: Paul Saladino might be who you're thinking of, too.
0: It's a health crush.
5: Yeah, a health crush.
4: Right. Oh, yeah.
5: You've heard of a man crush. Right. Health crush.
6: Okay. Years ago, there's a study of what's called NEAT, non-exercise-induced thermogenesis. If you look at people that move around a lot.
5: That's you, Rick.
6: Bounce their knee.
5: That's you, Rick.
6: Moving around. Those people are like very staccato with their movements.
4: That is you.
6: They can burn up to 1,800 calories more per day than a person that sits very still.
5: Rick.
4: What are you talking about? Just if you have a fidget you do.
0: They're talking about fidgeting people. You know, because my knee is always moving, keeping a little rhythm steady. I got the rhythm of life.
4: Is that what that is?
0: Why, Rick? You know what I've noticed? And it's the one coming by today at some point, who knows when, because the whole world's fluid. But he also has the same thing. I'll look and his knee will be bouncing up and down. Boom, boom, boom, boom.
4: I'd like to see you run in place when you're standing up in the studio.
0: Guys, the way I fidget and the way I move around, I never sit still.
5: Imagine if you didn't fidget.
0: I would weigh 500
5: pounds. You're like Tammy Yokozuna walking around.
0: Look like Tammy's brother.
5: Yeah, you'd be like Tammy's brother.
0: I really would. Wait a minute. I need to see it the other way. Not that I should be leaner. If I didn't fidget, how much fatter I would be.
5: Yes.
4: Yeah,
0: right. Now, that does make sense. Okay, maybe there's some truth. Look, now you're starting to do it.
5: Rick, you bounce, my friend.
0: I know.
4: He does.
0: Do y'all not hear the rhythm?
7: It's the rhythm of life.
0: It's a rhythm of life,
7: it's
0: baby.
7: It's the best beats the soul.
0: Everybody say bye to Papa. Bye, Papa.
4: See y'all tomorrow.
0: All right, see you, Papa.
8: And I just Googled cheap places to eat in Huntsville if they want to email me.
0: Okay.
8: I got some good spots here.
0: Oh, boy. Face Jones, I know you're going to do great today. Papa's on his way.
4: Oh, my.
0: Top of the hour, more of the Rick Burgess Show coming up with A.J. McCarron next hour.
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0: up a little bit later. So the Birmingham Stallions, the next two regular season games, actually three, the next three, counting the one this weekend, they're big. So we'll talk to him about what's going on in the UFL, that coming up a little bit later on this hour. Also, speaking of football, as we start this hour, you guys were telling me about this when I showed up at the office today. Mm-hmm. Former Texas A&M star running back abruptly retires after one weekend of NFL rookie minicamp. Out. Le'Veon Moss. Le'Veon Moss, it looks like.
1: Le'Veon
0: Moss. Yeah. Good running back. Took one look. This is what they're saying. I don't know that this
1: the way it's written. I don't know.
0: Has anybody got a handle on Ryan Greenwood right now? Got an email from Ryan overnight. We're trying to get our rehearsal schedule for the Are You Ready tour. Has anybody? He took one look at the rebuilding Miami Dolphins and decided the NFL wasn't for him. Now, we don't know if that's why, right?
1: I think it's more that he just wanted to. He's a rookie in minicamp and was placed on reserve retired list Tuesday afternoon after announcing this. But I think it's probably more about he doesn't want to play anymore, I guess.
0: Well, again, we're using the term here, retired. I don't think I qualify for NFL retirement after 4 days. So they're saying that 4 days after signing with the team, as you mentioned, he's been placed on what is reserve retired. Does that mean?
1: I guess maybe.
0: What does that even mean?
1: But he says he's retired, but he hadn't officially sent in the paperwork. I guess
0: maybe
1: just announced.
0: But you're not retiring. I mean, if you can't. I know this. I don't know the rules now, but I do have a friend obviously that played in the NFL, and he seemed to indicate. Mm-hmm. Even though he played in the 80s, but he seemed to indicate you had to get a certain amount of years in before you qualified for retirement. So right. He wouldn't qualify for retirement.
1: No, he wouldn't. I believe.
0: So you mean I'm just retiring as a person from the sport of football?
1: That's what it looks like. And if I'm reading this correctly, he's had a number of injuries. He tore his ACL, MCL in 24, had an ankle injury last season against Florida. And so that could have also led to it where maybe he just couldn't overcome these injuries, that maybe that led to him retiring or whatever just 4 days into the league.
0: So, again, there goes the Dolphins again. You think you picked up a pretty good running back. Mm-hmm. They had maybe a future. So Le'Veon Moss stepping out of pro football.
2: I wonder how much he made in his NIL days.
0: Good question.
1: Well, you know, a lot of people are saying that the NIL probably helped him be able to walk away from this.
0: Hopefully.
1: Because before that you were looking for an NFL payday. Mm-hmm. And now he's had that leading into the NFL. So maybe he's financially set for a while and can walk away.
0: I hope so. ESPN is reportedly preventing the college football playoff from expanding to 24 teams. I don't think 24 teams is a good idea. I think 12 is good. 8 was not enough. 12 is about right. Some people say that a lot of them want to get to 16, but 24, they're saying ESPN is standing in the way of. So I don't know what that would mean, but
2: do they decide?
0: I guess they are not willing to enter into a contract for the playoff at 24 games.
1: If I saw too, Big Ten, Big 12, ACC, Notre Dame, they're all like looking to 24, but the SEC is stuck on 16.
0: Yep. ESPN does not want, SEC does not want 24. Mm-hmm. ESPN made it clear, according to this report, they want it to stay at 12, 14, but never more than 16. Which is just another way of saying they'll go 16, but they won't go any higher.
1: Right.
0: And what's happening is there's so much money in the playoffs. It's just like any level of playoff in football or any sport. March Madness keeps expanding because there's so much money in it. But I think it takes away the the celebration and the sense of accomplishment to make the playoffs.
1: Mm-hmm.
0: You know, we Greg and I have talked about this, acknowledging you have too. You know, we're in our state, they've taken away the prestige of making the playoffs. That's not prestigious at all anymore, because I could finish fourth in my own region and still get into to the playoffs. So I'm a fourth place champion.
1: Mm-hmm.
0: But back when you had to win the region to get in the playoffs just themselves, that was a prestigious thing to accomplish. You can get so many teams where it's not even prestigious unless you go deep into the playoffs.
1: Mm-hmm.
0: So I don't want to see it get to 24. I think that's too many.
1: Mm.
0: Yeah, but I know that I'm talking against money, and money usually finds a way of
1: sure.
0: getting things done. Speaking of the NIL, would you like to know, according to the organization called College Front Office, they've taken a look into the payroll for your favorite college football team. Would you like to know who has the most expensive rosters going into next season? Going into next season, Texas at the top, they have a roster of $47.9 million. Miami, interesting, $44 million in the number two spot. Ohio State, $43.5 million. LSU, $42.8 million. Oregon, $42.8 million. Notre Dame, $40.4 million. Texas A&M, $38.9 million. Surprising there. Alabama, $37.2 million. Texas Tech, $36.3 million. Tennessee, $35.7 million. Ole Miss, $35.2 million. Georgia, $34.2 million. USC, $34.2 million. Oklahoma, $33 million. Michigan, $32.4 million. There's the most expensive rosters in the country right there. If your team was not on that list, this is what you're up against.
2: Mm. I didn't hear Auburn.
0: Nope, not there. not there.
2: Well, War Eagle anyway.
0: Mississippi State, not there.
1: Gosh.
0: So there we go. By the way, speaking of that, all this controversy surrounding Ole Miss right now.
1: Yeah.
0: You got Sarkisian taking shots at him.
1: Uh-huh.
0: You got Lane Kiffin allegedly taking shots, but he's trying to walk some of that back.
1: Right.
0: Poor old Lane Kiffin. He just can't get out of his own way.
1: He can't.
0: Yeah.
1: Well, he was on a 4-hour podcast, and so he said he's tried to clarify his comments about recruiting at Ole Miss versus LSU and some of the controversy around that. And he's like, hey, in a 4-hour podcast, I made this comment. This is what I meant. So he's tried to walk it back.
0: Right. Well, the problem
1: talking about how it was tough to get recruits to come to Ole Miss because it was in Mississippi and the history behind that. And
0: right.
1: some of the players' grandparents were like, oh, I'm not going to let you go. And how he's saying, hey, down here at Baton Rouge, it's a little easier. I don't have that obstacle.
0: Right.
1: But that's what he meant to say, but it came out. And
0: yeah. And then it gets out, because people love headlines, that he indirectly, of course, they put in a headline like it was directly.
1: Yeah.
0: Well, one of the reasons he and his family didn't want to stay there is because of some of the racial history of Ole Miss, even the name Ole Miss, and,
1: mm-hmm.
0: you know, rebel flags, which I don't really see around Ole Miss anymore. The Colonel, which is not allowed to be around anymore. I think we have a bear or something.
1: Mm-hmm.
0: And now you're hearing, well, he was saying that it was a recruiting issue. Then you now have people that said, well, I was being recruited, that are black. And they said, I never heard him talk about that.
1: Yeah.
0: Or anybody else. Nor, you know, so it's just a bunch of, look, in the days we're living in and the money that's out there, players of any ethnicity will play anywhere if the contract's right.
1: Mm-hmm.
0: Okay. And by the way, it's 2026. Can we let some of this stuff go? I mean, it's important, and it a lot of things happened that shouldn't have happened. Horrible, but trying to let that keep you from advancing now, especially in the sport of football, I don't see it.
1: Right.
2: Yeah, and a lot of the talk I saw was not because they were the Ole Miss Rebels. It was because it was the state of Mississippi, was the argument that I've
1: right.
2: seen.
1: Yeah.
2: But I got to say, as a person that moved to Alabama, I didn't grow up here. The reputation of, as far as the most racist state, I would say that goes to Alabama, just because of, you know, all of the famous scenes that went all over the world during the civil rights movement. So I don't think it's Mississippi. Everybody says Mississippi is the most racist. I don't think that argument flies. And what, like I said, and I didn't see as much people pointing to the rebel mascot or the rebel mentality, all that. It was a lot of talk about the state of Mississippi in general, which, well, number one, I don't think is fair. I don't think is right. And I don't think is accurate. I don't know what you guys think.
3: No.
2: But to me, Alabama gets the worst rap out of any state as far as being racist, which is not accurate either, in my opinion.
3: You're right. They talked about that, you know, that particular university seemed to have clung to the Confederacy longer than others with all the images and stuff. But you're right. Then when you dig into the conversation, those things didn't really seem to be as prominent. We'll be back. More of the show coming up right after this.
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1: So, I want you to think about that. I mean, Greg just had to left. Papa's got to go see a grandkid presentation today, and we're glad he gets to be there. But can you imagine being on the stage, and there you are. You're looking right at Greg Burgess. There he is. You're looking down at Speedy's legs. You're like, well, wow. You're standing there with Adler. You're thinking, he's taller than I thought he would be. All that is possible. Gary the Bulldozer Man there. Andy Andrews be there. Gerald Cates, some surprise guests. And the return of Mr. Lucky out of the garage after 23 years. All in one big night. Four theaters, four markets. It is going to be a blast. If you want to get your tickets, get them now. We're getting you ready for Father's Day. Maybe a gift for Dad. I mean, somebody help Daddy. RBS20. Use that code when you get your tickets. If you're using the Ticketmaster, which three of those are Ticketmaster, go ahead when you pick your tickets, enter the code then before checkout. Then you'll see it. And, of course, Starbucks not Ticketmaster, so it should work fine there. So RBS20 for 20% off. And remember, the remaining standard reserve seats are also early bird priced, which that's going to end at the end of May. So don't miss this window for maximum savings on remaining reserve seats. We were just talking about this, and it was being reported as if it was absolutely true. I even came in and said something to Speedy about it because I saw it being reported everywhere. Mm-hmm. Wow, we're in a time so much misinformation and disinformation. We have access to more information than ever, but sometimes that's not always good. So this story that is circulating today, that the CIA took files from Tulsi Gabbard, and supposedly she was going to declassify JFK assassination stuff, Martin Luther King Jr., all sorts of things that supposedly she was going to declassify, and the CIA showed up, or I even heard the FBI in the middle of the night, and they took all these boxes from her. We're understanding that this is not a true story, right?
2: Major publications. You're holding one right now.
1: Yeah.
2: Reported this.
3: Yeah.
2: But Adler, you say that didn't happen.
3: Correct. Everybody jumped on it. I went to bed last night thinking that I was looking forward to talking about it today. And it looks like Anna Paulina Luna was one of the main people reporting this.
1: Mm-hmm.
3: So she got tons of news time last night, Fox News, like you guys said.
2: She's a representative out of Florida, right?
3: Correct.
2: Okay.
3: And here she is on News Nation. My music's still playing. Hold on.
2: Yeah, no problem. Yeah, and that's the article that Rick's holding from News Nation.
3: Mm-hmm. Yeah. So evidently what she is saying is just, they're calling it misleading. They're not calling it a lie. They're calling it misleading, which I don't know the difference.
1: Sure, yeah.
2: Okay.
3: But even Andrew Colvett, who is kind of taken over Turning Point USA in Charlie Kirk's absence. He was kind of Charlie Kirk's vice president, or whatever you want to call him, who I follow and trust. He's not a clickbait guy. He kind of has to be because of the business that he's in. You know, if there's a big breaking story that people will want to talk about, he'll retweet it, he'll repost it. He hosts the Turning Point USA podcast quite a bit. So I trust the guy. He's very, very reliable. He reposted it, and now everybody this morning is having to go back and say, wait a second, what's going on here? And so here's the segment from News Nation. You guys tell me what you think.
4: You also have some news coming out of the CIA that you'd like to share.
5: Yeah, so we were actually just notified that the CIA went in and took documents out of ODNI, multiple boxes pertaining to the JFK files as well as MKUltra. The reason why this is troubling is, A, there was an executive order that the president had directed the full declassification of JFK, but then also to the MKUltra files. The CIA famously has said that, you know, all documents were released and other documents had been destroyed. So these are allegedly those documents that apparently never existed. And so very troubling. I did just talk to Chairman Comer, and we are sending in the next hour or so a preservation of documents request to the CIA. I have calls into the White House, to the director of the CIA himself. And so obviously, as this develops, we'll keep everyone up to date. But strange times we're living in.
1: Well, no wonder that's where the story came from. I mean, that I can. What do you mean misleading? She's saying something took place that they're now saying did not take place.
3: Right.
2: And then we have a story just from 5 hours ago that says that she's gone on to just talk about subpoena. They're going to subpoena.
3: Careful.
2: Subpoena the CIA.
3: Hey.
2: If they don't return the boxes, and goes on to talk about what they're doing. And I know she alluded to a little bit of that in what she just said, but that's just from 5 hours ago.
3: Yeah. Jesse Waters jumped on it.
2: Who came out and what official came out and said that's not true?
3: Press Secretary. Let's see here. Olivia Coleman, press secretary for Tulsi Gabbard, has confirmed that this is false. The CIA did not raid her office.
1: And that's right from the source. Wow. So it's like that, and I will tell you that in Strange Encounters today when we recorded, I've already told Adler this too, story that got reported about the government calling a bunch of pastors together to tell them to prepare their churches and their congregations for the earth-shattering UFO stuff that's come out and still to come out. It's supposed to be so rattling. We're now checking more reports. The more you look into that, they did meet. You remember me questioning why these guys?
2: Yeah.
1: Why is this the bunch we picked?
2: Right.
1: Well, looks like they might have called that meeting themselves. To prepare for what they think is coming. They did talk to one congressperson. He's already come out and said, hey, they're misquoting me. I didn't say that. They said that. So it turns out that story is not accurate.
3: It's all about the he said, she said. You know what I mean, guys?
1: Yeah, so there's a lot of that out there right now. We'll be right back.
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1: It's time.
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0: This is what it sounds like when teachers cry. The Rick Burgess Show.
1: All right, well, we're back. Thanks for being with us, America. And as we have been telling you today, Coach A.J. McCarron is joining us, head coach Birmingham Stallions, Speedy, right?

0: and the team right now headed a little more in the direction you want. But these next three games, that'll decide everything, right?
1: Yeah, it's you know, listen, there's tough decisions in coaching and in sports in general, and sometimes you just you can feel it, and you got to make a move. And listen, we made that move, and it was tough, and getting rid of Matt and Amani, and but it's worked out well for us, and I think it brought us new life from an offensive standpoint, and just a little more, you know, preparation and energy about our team. And the guys have just really bought in. And this thing takes time. You know, I know everybody and what Coach Skip, and respect the heck out of him and what he built. But we had a whole new roster, and this thing was going to take time to gel and everybody understand each other and the expectation and the standard. And I feel like guys have really bought into that the last month or so, and it's made a big difference in our team.
0: Yeah, I mean, each head coach, and plus you're in a different type of league, and I'm not you don't want excuses, and I'm certainly not going to provide them, but because I know that's not who you are. But you know, you're in a league that, you know, Birmingham has dominated the, you know, pretty much this new run even before they merged the two together. And if you're these kind of leagues, you're also going to make moves and keep everybody in that hub that's going to bring you a little more parity. I would think sometimes, you know, you're sitting there going, wow, my team's getting moved around, and that's part of it too. So I think fans understand that. But at the same time, regardless of what, you know, roster you end up with, it is your job to win, and you know that.
1: Yeah, 100%. It always comes back to the head coach. And listen, there's always tough decisions, and you know, you're put in situations you might not like, but it's your job as a head coach to go out there and get the guys to play the best of their ability. And I'm just glad our guys are, you know, really buying in, and it's been a different team for, I'd say, about the last month or so. And the standard at practice changed a lot, and guys holding each other accountable, and it's been awesome to see the guys really care and are playing hard.
0: Seems like it's taking pressure off the defense too. I know the defense did have, you know, the DC game that is not their level. I mean, they played right. They played much better than that.
2: Yeah.
0: But you know this. You've been out there at every level of football, okay? And I know it shouldn't be this way, but you're talking about human beings. Sometimes if one side of the ball is not meeting the standard, the other side of the ball gets frustrated, and that doesn't help either. So it looks like the defense, with an offense now that's moving the ball, that's taking a lot of pressure off them too, and they seem to be back playing kind of how they were early.
1: Yeah, 100%. I mean, you think throughout the year, you know, our defense has played well. I mean, we've just made mistakes and had moments at bad times, if that makes sense. And I mean, you think about the St. Louis game, we had two 10-point leads, and it was kind of the offense stalling out and then the defense just making a mistake at a bad time. But even the Houston game, or, you know, second game of the year, heck, I think on that last drive we had them in 3 fourth downs,
2: yep,
1: stopped them on 2 out of 3, and then the one, you know, 4th and 16, we give up a ball down the middle versus 2-man. So, I mean, but it also helps, like you said, when the offense is out there performing and doing what they need to do, at least if you're not always scoring points, but you're taking time of possession, it helps your defense, you know, get their breath and go back out and be able to play to the best of their ability. And it gets tough for those guys. I mean, we only have, 50 guys on the roster. You only got 43 on game day. And really, you only got 20 on defense and 20 on offense. So, when you're playing 70 to 80 snaps out there as a defense, you're going to get tired at some point when it's just the same guys playing all game long.
2: Yeah, Coach Speedy here. You can tell that with DTR there's a new energy level in the huddle and on the sideline. I can't imagine how excited you are. But, man, Jaden Mickens, he is a playmaker. He is exciting with DTR extending plays and finding him. That was fun to watch, and that big win in overtime.

0: Mick has been, just a, bright light on our team all year long. I mean, the dude, he's the same guy each and every day, comes in with high energy. He holds himself to a very high standard on and off the field. He is our ball of energy at practice and the games. It's crazy to think the guy's almost the same age as me. and when you watch him out there with all these young guys, like, you wouldn't even know it. But yeah. Nick has been unbelievable for us, and he's one of our big-time leaders. And, we definitely have high expectations for him each and every week.
1: Rick, the Stallions have Rick played a little ball. I don't know if you've heard about that.
2: I don't know if you ever heard about it. I played a little ball.
1: He wore the number 75.
2: Oh, 75.
1: Now, Rick, the Stallions' number 75 is on the offensive side, Preston Wilson.
2: Interesting.
1: If you can tell us, Coach, I saw him limping pretty bad. Is he going to be okay, or what's the status report on him? He's a big part of the offensive line.
0: Mason Brooks. Our right tackle. It's up for question this week.
1: Yeah.
0: If Mason will be there, but listen, we also have this mindset. We've had to deal with it all year, and with Armani going down last week. Against Orlando before we played Dallas, like it's the same mindset. Next man up. Like, we get paid to do a job. You got to go out and perform. So
1: yeah.
0: Whoever's thrown in there this week has got to go out and perform well, and that's what you get paid for.
2: Yeah. So how do you like this overtime, the way we do it in the UFL? It's a unique approach, but it's wild. You just won an overtime game, but you figured it out. But well, I tell you, that's a lot happening real quick.
0: Yeah, it is. It's different. But those are the types of things like this league needs. It needs to bring an excitement to the game and something new, that draws different fans in and maybe NFL fans. I mean, when you look at our game as a whole, I mean, we're improving the game and making changes to the ultimate game of football because, heck, the NFL has taken some of our things. So. Yeah. That's the cool part about it. Heck, I love it, the overtime rules right now, because we're 1-0 in it. So,
2: those of you that don't know that haven't been to a UFL game, and I would encourage you to go to one, it's one play to score. And if you don't score, the other team gets a play. And
1: it's a best of three. Wow, it's crazy.
0: Yep. It's different for sure. But I love it right now.
2: So, are you taking on being a head coach? How has it been? What's the process been for you, AJ? Are you developing? I know it's still early in your coaching, but are you starting to? We're all influenced by all the different people that God allows in our life, and you've played from some incredible coaches. But then you got to figure out who you are. Are you figuring that out?
0: 100%. I feel like I've done. I guess this is something the players can answer more than me, but
2: sure.
0: I feel like I've done a really good job of just staying the same person all year long, being a player's coach, but also holding them to a high standard and them understanding, listen, me being a player's coach and loving and caring for you also means that you can't take my kindness as a weakness. So, and there's always a fine line, especially as being a former player, of taking care of the guys and then holding them to a certain standard. But I really am. This has been a year of, just learning and growing. And I feel like I've done a good job of holding it together. And hopefully we keep it that way.
2: Yeah. All right. So, fans, here's the deal. We're 3-4. Okay, we got three teams at the top: St. Louis, Orlando, and DC at 5-2, and then the rest of the league is playing for that fourth spot.
1: Mm-hmm.
2: So we got three games left. We're at home on Sunday. Noon kickoff?
1: Yeah, noon kickoff.
2: Yep. At Protective. Make plans to be there. We're now in. We need to win these next three, and we win these next three, still in charge of our own destiny. I think we can find our way back into the playoff, and then we start all over. So that's big. And, Coach, thanks for taking time to be with us today. And we look forward to watching what's going to happen the rest of the season.
0: I appreciate it, fellas. Y'all have a good day.
2: All right, thank you, coach. Brother. There it is, A.J. McCarron, head football coach, Birmingham Stallions. I mean, Speedy, the Stallions are 3-4, won two in a row.
1: Yeah.
2: Louisville's 3-4, Dallas 3-4, Columbus 2-5, Houston 2-5. And we play Columbus, Houston, right?
1: Correct. Yeah, we're fighting for that fourth spot to get in.
2: All right. We'll be right back. Speedy will be there. Noon kickoff, Protective in Birmingham with the Stallions this Sunday.
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0: Little bit of truth in that one. 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So we've heard it be said, and it really is true, and I find myself a little bit sad today over this, but again, it's true. Every single thing, the left, the progressives, everything they touch, they ruin.
2: Mm-hmm.
0: The woke, you know who I'm talking about. Everything they touch, they ruin. If they touch it, they ruin it.
2: Touch, ruin. Touch, ruin.
0: Well, they've ruined the Odyssey. They've ruined the Odyssey. How about this? I was really getting excited. I was like, man, I cannot wait to go into a theater, okay? Which,
2: okay.
0: Sit there in the theater experience with some delicious popcorn and watch an epic movie, one of the most celebrated writings that literature has ever known, the Odyssey. Matt Damon got himself in shape, all this, okay? Only to now hear that they have now gone woke with the casting.
3: Are you serious?
0: They've ruined the Odyssey, Adler. They've ruined the Odyssey, Speedy.
3: Guys,
0: they've
3: what do you
0: ruined
3: mean, guys?
0: The Odyssey.
2: Are you setting up a bit?
3: No, no, is true. No, they, no, no.
2: How can you go?
0: Oh, you mean Achilles is a trans person?
3: Right.
2: No.
3: Yes.
0: Oh, yes.
3: Elliot Page is
0: yes.
3: Achilles.
2: Why?
0: Yes.
3: What? Elliot Page for the girl from Juno, the little
0: pregnant girl. Is going to be Achilles.
3: Little pregnant girl, now who is now a man. Elliot Page, I guess, says she's a man. What?
2: So you're saying, huh? Okay, to clarify, the person playing Achilles is trans.
3: Yes.
0: Correct.
2: Okay. All right.
3: Y'all remember, do you know who the last Achilles was in the movie Troy? It was Brad Pitt.
0: Thank you.
3: Now we've gone to Elliot Page, the chick from Juno.
0: You know what? I didn't realize that, by the way, back to Achilles
2: what?
0: In the movie Troy. Did you know that Brad Pitt wasn't crazy about that role and kind of phoned it in?
3: Interesting.
2: Really? Yeah. You can't just say that and back down.
0: I'm sorry.
3: I heard the fight sequences. He did a little bit of work on the choreography there, but
2: who? Which one?
3: Brad Pitt.
2: Okay.
3: Now
2: back to trans. So,
3: but well, that's not it, Speedy.
0: We're not done, buddy.
3: That's not it, buddy.
0: There's more.
3: It's the Odyssey. Don't forget that. Oldest story I think ever, besides maybe God.
0: You're gonna see. You know how they now we've seen when new things come out,
2: what the?
0: They do casting that isn't historically accurate.
2: Right? Oh, yeah.
0: Because they're just trying to be woke. And it's okay.
2: Save it all time.
0: Yeah, it's okay just to have the actors actually be some sort of representation of the actual literature, the Odyssey.
3: Right.
0: It's not our place to go in there. And now also we're going to find in this, and I don't have a problem with as far as ethnicity, Helen of Troy is going to be black. Okay.
2: That's Rick, not me, y'all.
0: Helen of Troy wasn't black.
3: No.
0: I mean, come on.
3: No.
0: Okay.
3: No.
0: And so, and I mean,
2: Why?
3: And look, nothing. What's her name? Lupita?
0: Whatever. Okay, I don't want to watch a female be Achilles. And I will say this, and I don't know this person, and I know I'm going to get in trouble for this.
3: Yeah,
2: this is all Lupita, Rick Burgess, not me, because the quick texting that is me.
3: Lupita Nyong'o.
0: I'm just telling you, we're going to see in this a more concern about woke than let's just have a great movie.
2: They rewriting history, right. And so people that don't know the facts, they don't know.
0: Well, some of this is history, and some of it is a little bit of mythology mixed in.
2: Sure,
0: but it's got to. But I just want to stay true to the literature. Let's just stay true to the Odyssey. Okay. Right. Now I will say this: if you're going to cast anybody as Helen of Troy, regardless of ethnicity, she's got to be fine.
3: Right.
0: A face that launched 1,000 ships.
3: Right.
0: She's got to be fine.
3: It's the face.
0: Okay.
3: That fine? Launched.
0: I don't.
2: Is 1,000 ships. Fine?
0: I've seen the person.
2: Let
3: me say this.
0: I mean, if you're going to go Lupita, make Helen of Troy black, I mean, get Beyonce or something.
3: Lupita Nyong'o is not an unattractive person.
0: Right, but okay? Will she launch 1,000 ships?
3: But will she launch 1,000 ships? And also, the screenshots that I've seen of her as Helen of Troy, she's not all dolled up.
0: That's what I mean. They don't give a fine presentation of her.
3: Right.
0: Maybe she's super attractive. Let's see if we can. Is that going to launch 1,000 ships? No. Okay. I'm just sorry.
3: Right.
0: And I know this is going to upset some people, and I would email Speedy about it if it upset me. Yeah.
3: And this
2: everybody's got me saying it. Mm-hmm.
3: This is another. This also hurts. Do you know who else is in the movie?
0: Who?
3: The rapper Travis Scott.
0: What's he doing?
3: Why is Travis Scott? He's not even an actor.
0: What is he doing in there?
3: Juice WRLD or whatever his name is.
0: This is the Odyssey.
3: Why is Riley Green in it? Why didn't they do Riley Green? Riley Green clearly should have been Achilles.
0: By the way, yes.
3: Riley Green is fine as he's hot as fire.
0: Somebody just said, I just saw that presentation. That went launch a canoe.
3: Okay. That was the texter, not us.
0: By the way, that shouldn't have been text, because that right there, that's mean.
3: It is.
0: But even she should be fixed up to look a little better.
3: Right.
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0: show. Greg out, Speedy Adler, and Burge in as we continue to move forward. Today, Speedy and I will head to the Kevin Derryberry Classic. 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We'll see all of you there. Also, don't forget, if you want to see Kevin perform, actually this weekend, he'll also have an album release party coming up down in Columbiana, beautiful part of Alabama, there at the theater. And you can be part of that, too, by going to kevinderryberry.com. All the details are there. It will be Sunday the 17th at 4 p.m. So looking forward to spending some time with Kevin today. Yeah. He's also going to be on the Are You Ready Tour, taking over keyboards for the world's greatest garage band, Mr. Lucky.
1: And that is what I'm going to talk to him about.
0: Can't wait.
1: I haven't seen him face-to-face in a minute. So I'm going to go, let me sit you down. Mm-hmm. You have played for a lot and done a lot. Mm-hmm. And you probably have seen it all. Mm-hmm. But you hadn't seen this.
0: Nope.
1: And are you prepared to be in the mix with not only the Burgess Boys and Ryan Greenwood?
0: Yep.
1: But one Eddie Van Adler.
0: Adler and Derryberry are in for something.
1: They are.
0: Looking back at the various drummers over the years, looking back at Mark Phillips, who's now in the presence of our Lord, Mark Phillips was very successful in music, and he said his run with Mr. Lucky was a career highlight.
2: Highlight of his career.
0: I don't know what he meant by that, but he just kept saying it. Maybe the word memorable was used.
2: Speaking of which, I went and was editing the show for the day after Greenwood was here that day.
1: Mm-hmm. Right.
2: And he jumped on guitar and I jumped on drums and Greg jumped on the mouth bass.
0: Yes, he did.
1: He did.
2: So all that was going on and I was in the drums and all I could hear was Greenwood's guitar.
0: And I
2: could just see Greg, which I knew. I was like, this is hilarious. I'm going to have to go check this out later. I didn't know you jumped in and sang vocals.
3: Oh, you didn't know that?
2: I couldn't even hear. Yes, and I couldn't even hear those vocals. I went back and listened to it, and we were all on. Like, it worked out great. I didn't even know you were singing.
0: Not
2: you
0: did? Bad.
2: I was like, we're a real band.
0: Look at us.
2: But I was very impressed with how well it worked, considering we all couldn't really hear at all. We don't even need to practice for this tour coming up, guys.
0: Okay.
3: Let's just get up there and wing it and just rock.
0: It was, the
3: follow me, guys.
0: It was funny. I was actually talking yesterday with the production team and tour manager. And I was, the people doing production are like, we'd like to see what set y'all going to do at some point so we can marry effects and lights and the screens and all that to it. And, of course, explosions and fog. And I said, well, you might want to wait to later in the summer, because the first couple of rehearsals will be like, no, what chord is that?
1: Yeah.
0: Okay, Greg's going to find his bass. Kevin's going to be like, okay, what are these songs? And you don't want to be there for that.
1: No. So you're saying they need to wait till y'all are actually ready.
0: Trying to find out if I can play, sing them in the original key.
2: Yeah.
0: Or I'm start begging for relief from the band. So I said, wait till we get it down, and now we're just running through it, and we know how we're going to do it. Then come in later in the summer.
2: Yes.
0: So so rehearsals look like they may start in June. Okay. So all right. So
3: getting ready.
1: I might have to come video some of that.
0: Well, look. Let me tell you something. You may not have a huge role with the band, Speedy, but you got the show's not just the band.
1: I know. Yeah, it's just part of it.
0: You got a lot to deal with.
1: Yeah.
0: We're going to be on stage playing Ride Again with Greg, Gary, Green. I mean, you're going to be dealing not just with Greenwood, Cates,
1: Andy, everybody.
0: Oh, yeah, sure. We got listeners coming in on off stage, getting up there trying to play.
1: Oh, it's organized chaos.
0: It's going to be
1: which
0: great.
1: Is our best.
0: Sure. A parking lot password, something you're out in the audience.
1: Ooh.
0: Yeah. So it's going to be a blast. So if you don't have your tickets, get those. And don't forget the code RBS20. Right now on the remaining reserve seats to get 20% off.
1: Put the code in before you get to the checkout.
0: So pick tickets, code, checkout.
1: Yep, in that order.
0: Okay. Thank you, Ticketmaster, for not complicating that. all right, so let's look at the China trip. Hey, we're in China right now.
1: Oh, yeah.
0: We come here by seeing Mr. Trump. So anyway,
1: all right.
0: President Xi, is that how we say it?
2: Mm-hmm. Yes.
0: Xi. Mm-hmm. Rolling out the red carpet for Trump. Going to talk trade, Taiwan tensions. Going to talk about that.
1: Yep.
0: And
1: talk about smog.
0: Smog.
1: Oh no, I'm sorry. That's just Beijing.
2: That's just there.
0: Yeah. We'll start with one, and then we'll do the same. What do you have ready? One or the thing Speedy sent you?
2: I got one ready, but we can do whatever.
0: No, let's do one.
2: Okay.
0: So here is Trump.
4: That's the why.
0: Sorry.
4: That's still number one.
0: But anyway, he's
4: Greg is number two.
0: He said he did not bring more politicians. He brought powerful business leaders with him on Air Force One. Here he is clarifying. Here we go.
5: Reciprocal on our behalf. So I really look very much forward to our discussion. It's a big discussion. There are those that say this is maybe the biggest summit ever. They can never remember anything like it. As I can say, in the United States, it's people aren't talking about anything else. But it's an honor to be with you. It's an honor to be your friend. And the relationship between China and the USA is going to be better than ever before. Thank you very much. Thank you.
0: So there he is. Of course, with Trump, it has to be the biggest summit ever.
1: It is ever, Rick.
0: And it's all anybody in America is talking about. I would slightly disagree with Trump. We are still talking about our conflict in Iran and the fact that gas prices are through the roof. We are talking about that.
2: That's being talked about.
1: We are.
0: I think we may be talking about that even more than the China summit. But we'll see. He is there. He's got businessmen. We're talking about. These men are hungry to do business, invest, create, and I'm all about us getting a better business relationship with China and not being their chumps anymore. And I'm all about that.
2: Yes, absolutely. And I thought he was going to say this in the clip. He went on to say, I didn't bring second in command here. I didn't bring the vice president. I brought myself. Also, I brought the number one person from each empire, which it really truly is. He brought Jensen Huang from NVIDIA, the chip manufacturer.
0: Gotta have the chip people there.
2: One of the largest companies in the history
0: of
2: mankind.
0: Got a lot of chip business.
2: Yep. Tim Cook from Apple, also on the trip. Elon Musk, also on the trip. And other titans as well. Trump said, the best in the world are here, right here in front of you. The message is clear. America's not here to beg. It's coming to bring global innovation together. And it will be reciprocal, is what he said. As a way to kind of... I scratch your back, you
0: Let's
2: scratch
0: look
2: mine.
0: For a win-win.
2: Yeah.
0: Let's look, by the way, it was not reported, but I did see it. I don't know why everybody's not talking about it. Tim Cook was quoted with this quote, "Where's Speedy?"
2: Shout out to Speedy. Glad to be here.
0: Right.
1: Does that make you feel better?
0: It really does. The thing I'm sick about, I hope that my baby brother just heard that.
1: Yeah, because he's laughing.
0: Because I would love for him to have been here right now.
1: Papa, why are you laughing?
0: And I'm also a little bit hurt that Casio Kid's on the air right now and didn't hear it.
1: Yeah.
2: Right.
1: Yeah.
0: Because
1: he loves that.
0: Adler just kind of set that one up for me.
2: He did.
1: Thank you, buddy.
0: All right. Here's CBS.
1: This was a kind of a Ryan Greenwood moment.
0: If Speedy had been there, he could have rescued the cameraman.
1: CBS News is reporting live from Beijing, and smog looks good behind him.
2: Taiwan,
1: I'm sorry. And he is there. They're doing a live shot, and all of a sudden you're going to hear, and that's the cameraman.
0: Oh, you can hear it.
1: That's the cameraman going down.
0: Oh, where were you when they needed you?
1: And they say he's okay now. I don't know if it was a Ryan Greenwood. He passed out. Mm-hmm. Obviously, he did. But they claim it was a medical emergency.
0: Traveling around the world's rough on you. Traveling around the world's rough on you. You got to hydrate.
2: It is.
0: You got to be careful what kind of pants you wear.
1: Yeah.
0: All right, here we go. Yeah.
2: So the cameraman behind the camera is going to have a problem.
1: Correct. All you're going to do is just hear what's going on. And Tony, the anchor... the reporter is going to say, are you okay?
0: Mm-hmm.
1: All right.
6: And finally tonight from Taiwan, as President Trump and China prepare to meet, you will hear a lot about American decline and the rise of a powerful new China.
0: I heard it.
6: The Chinese certainly, is he okay? We're going to take a quick break. We have a medical emergency here.
0: Oh.
1: So now there's nothing.
2: Awkward.
6: We're calling a doctor.
7: Call a doctor, please.
0: Oh wait!
1: Now the anchors.
0: Anchors are late.
8: I'm going to sign off for Tony DeCopo, who's been reporting in Taiwan. We're going to go to break. We'll be right back.
2: B-roll, please.
0: Somebody.
2: There's that Taipei 101 that Alex Honnold climbed, by the way.
1: Oh, wow, that is.
2: That's the one he climbed, yeah.
0: Taiwan has an interesting look. That's an interesting looking place.
2: Yes.
0: So what happened, Speedy? Is he recovering?
1: It doesn't really say. It just says that he is recovering and okay. So you just wonder if his obviously passed out. Was it blood sugar? Was it exhaustion? Dehydration? Something. I don't know.
0: If you'd have just been there, Speedy.
2: You could have caressed him right back into life.
0: You really could have.
2: You know?
0: Run your fingers through his hair.
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1: Yes, Rick Burgess Show listeners coming out of the closet, confessing to their families everywhere. Thank you for that. 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They are the leaders in the industry. This is real simple. Would you rather have a security system that is reactive to a break-in, or would you like to have one that is proactive? Okay, so what do I mean by that? Well, proactive means that, and that's Simply Safe, that their AI-generated technology, their cameras, see an intruder, see a problem, and then it activates a person who's monitoring 24/7 immediately. Then that person engages whatever's going on at the property, okay? And then it calls law enforcement whether you're there or not. So it's one thing to get a ping from some camera that's being reactive that something's going on, and then maybe you don't even know about it because you're on a flight, you're doing something at work, you're not available. And even when you figure it out, it might have been hours ago, and now you're reacting to try to get something. But with Simply Safe, it's proactive, keeping it from ever happening. 50% off a new system right now at simplysafe.com/BigVox. Also go to rickburgessshow.com under the sponsors, and you'll find it there. You said you had some audio that's going to bring up a topic.
2: Oh, yes.
1: And this is a topic, I didn't know someone could possibly be this upset about it.
2: Right.
1: It's gone viral, and this is a woman who is brokenhearted over flip-flops?
2: A woman has gone viral on TikTok for a video where she not only says to please stop wearing flip-flops if you're a man, but she starts crying about it.
1: Yep.
2: And it has been viewed nearly 30 million times.
1: She's so distraught about men wearing flip-flops.
2: Yes.
1: That she cries.
2: She does. Well, yeah, and here's a little audio from... Oh, actually, Adler's got the video.
3: Can men please stop wearing flip-flops?
1: Is this serious?
3: Mm-hmm. It's really gross. Can men please stop wearing flip-flops? It's really gross.
1: Crying about it,
2: and...
1: Because I understand that.
4: Ma'am.
1: They're not great, but I mean, she's got some,
2: crying about
1: this, it. This is our society now. I'm so emotional about flip-flops, I can't push through.
2: Crying.
1: Right, because it's gross.
2: I'm crying.
1: Yeah.
2: I know I've never really been a flip-flop guy. I've never seen you, ever seen you wear flip-flops.
1: Well, I have a reason for that.
2: And I know Greg doesn't. With his web toes.
1: Can't do it.
2: Adler, I believe back in the day, might have worn some.
4: Yeah,
2: but
4: I was for a while.
2: I can't do it. I don't know why. It feels weird between my toes.
4: I used to wear jeans and flip-flops, and then I decided I wanted to get married, so I had to stop.
1: Right.
4: You know what I mean?
1: I
4: used to think it was like metal to like be like real hardcore.
1: Metal
4: like,
1: to yeah, be in flip-flops?
4: Yeah, like, it's like a juxtaposition. Like, I'm so hardcore, but check it out. I'm in flip-flops, too. I don't know why I thought it was cool.
1: Really?
4: It used to be something like, and it used to be in like the metal scene. I know that sounds crazy, but like, I went to see...
1: Do you mean the grunge scene or the metal scene?
4: I went to see this band, August Burns Red, and I'll never forget, the guitarist had flip-flops on the stage. He was jumping around, doing spin kicks and everything in flip-flops, and I was like, that guy is hardcore. He's going to stub his toe bad.
1: Oh, wow.
4: And he doesn't even care.
1: You know what took me out of flip-flops?
2: What?
1: The foot injury.
4: Oh, yeah.
1: Oh.
2: Up to then you were?
1: Oh, let me tell you something.
4: Yeah, flip-flops are a young man's game.
1: When I got hurt and I have this foot, and you see I'm limping today. I did not have a good foot day yesterday. And the injury happened.
2: I've noticed you have been limping.
1: I'm struggling.
2: Yeah.
1: I went to the people that are trying to get me back from this injury. And the first thing that I had flip-flops on, it was 1983. And the physical therapist or whoever was working for the sports medicine people there at Troy, they said, no flip-flops. Get out of the flip-flops. There's nothing that could be worse for your foot than those flip-flops. Enough with the flip-flops. And please do not have your picture made with an old man wife beater t-shirt on.
2: Please put a t-shirt
1: which
2: on.
1: I did both.
4: Okay.
1: By the way, I would go around the campus in shorts, that white old man tank top, and flip-flops.
2: That was you?
1: That was me. But, you just wear them into the locker room, get dressed. You know, they were, I usually slip on to go back to the dorm after practice, that kind of thing. That's before they had all these water shoes and all that
4: slides
1: kind of
4: thing. Slides took over.
1: That was before any of that.
4: Now, flip-flops with socks is a crime. That's a crime against humanity. Yeah. That you're breaking some Nuremberg something.
1: Flip-flops even made it into a parody song that my roommate began to sing to me from Margaritaville. And I can still remember the lyric. Rick can't wear flip-flops because his arch will drop. Yeah, and
2: that was okay.
1: Yes,
4: why is Rick crying?
1: Yeah, but flip flops. I don't think
4: he can't wear flip flops.
1: Is it so bad it would make you cry though?
2: She's very emotional. She says it's gross,
1: but she has bigger problems, I think, than flip flops.
4: Yeah, yes, she's still got some emotional stuff. Women have this thing called getting the ick, and I think flip flops give women the ick.
1: I would agree with that.
4: You guys know about the ick?
1: I would agree.
4: I think wearing a wife beater gives women the ick.
1: Really?
4: Yes. Again, I had to stop wearing wife beaters. I wanted to get married.
1: Maybe it's the name that bothers women.
4: That the name hurts it too.
1: Right.
4: Bad branding.
1: Yeah, bad branding.
4: You know,
2: What really made me swear
4: off flip-flops for real was, and this proves a point to how much work I needed to do on myself. I was leaving a drugstore. It was raining hard, just a torrential downpour.
1: You really fall.
4: And I ran to my car. Shouldn't have been running in the rain.
2: You've really grown up.
4: And flip-flops, guys, if they get wet, that's just a slip and slide.
1: Oh, my.
4: And I'm running to my car, and I'm trying to slow down as I'm trying to get into my car. And I slip. I went under my car. I just... And now I'm wet in the bottle.
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0: That's a banner day.
1: That's not.
0: That's a banner day.
1: Accurate, guys.
0: Rick Berger's show.
1: Defending you.
0: But he talked about the evils of it. The evils of it.
2: Right. Yeah, which it is.
0: It's a different world that we live in now, thank goodness.
2: That's right.
0: We continue Rick Berger's show. Unscreen phone calls. Go ahead.
3: Hey, Rick. I've been debating myself if I should call y'all this week, but I know y'all don't shy away from speculation. And y'all were talking earlier this week about Samantha Guthrie's mother and how odd it is that nobody's been caught, no ransom has been taken, all that. I think you might want to look into who Samantha Guthrie's husband is.
1: Savannah.
3: And who
1: Savannah.
3: He possibly...
0: Do you mean Savannah?
3: Savannah. Who,
0: yeah, okay.
3: Yeah, her.
0: Okay.
3: Who her husband worked for in the
2: 90s. Yeah, we have.
3: And... Oh, y'all have discussed this before.
2: Yeah, for the you talking about with the Clintons?
3: Yeah.
2: Yeah. How about that?
3: And all the timing of it, and you know, Hillary delayed to testify, and then she goes missing, and then she testifies that same month later on. So kind of weird.
0: It is, and then there's always Greg's theory that Elon Musk, who's actually a lizard person from another galaxy. Has taken her into his spaceship. So, there's all kinds of things out there. But, yeah, we actually did talk about that. And how you anytime the Clintons are around and people go missing or commit suicide, that's always a little bit questionable.
2: Yeah.
0: But I don't know that they went after Savannah Guthrie's grandma. I mean, mama. I'm not sure why they would be after her. But,
2: right.
0: But you know, if you're going to speculate, just always acknowledge, as you did, that you're speculating. Mm-hmm. Rick Berger's show, Unscreened Phone Calls. Go ahead.
4: Hey, I just thanks for playing a little better than Ezra's intro to this segment. Really appreciate when a good band is recognized.
0: Oh, there you go. There you great. Go. And coming from me, that was an odd choice, wasn't it?
4: Nah, you got good taste.
0: Yeah, thank you, buddy.
2: Oh, look at that, Rick. No compliment to you.
0: We continue Rick Berger's show. Unscreened phone calls. Go ahead.
5: Hey, Rick, you say you're going to the farm and see Gary today?
0: Yes, sir.
2: Yep.
5: Hey, see if he didn't mind you just sending me that turkey call that he won on the wheel the other day.
0: Oh, yeah, still no luck.
2: What happened now?
0: He said, you remember when Gary won his own turkey call?
2: Yeah.
0: He wants to know if he can send that to him. Hey, I mean, you know, I mean, let me tell you something. I'm going to keep on the production of these and keep them down because I'm going to tell you. If that call gets out there now, I'm not kidding now. We won't have no turkeys.
2: Hey, any serious?
0: I mean, you'll be coming with turkey season and say, well, I thought I could have something. And them turkeys will be gone. That's how good it is. People tell me all the time, you know, when they're talking to me about being on the show, and I tell them I don't need to be on the show. Everywhere I go, everybody keeps asking, when you going to be on the show again? Rick Berger's show, Unscreened Phone Calls. Go ahead.
6: Hey, man, when you said y'all are still working on production for the show, or are you talking about using your church's pyrotechnics and fog machine?
0: You know where I'm at. We don't have those, but a lot of mega churches would. You're right.
6: Y'all have a good one, man. Enjoy it.
0: Thanks. We continue. Rick Berger's show, Unscreened Phone Calls. Go ahead.
7: Good morning, guys. I got a question for you.
0: Okay.
7: I made, we cooked dinner last night, and then I took some and put it aside to bring to work for lunch. I woke up this morning, and I left it laying on the counter. Did not put it in the refrigerator. It was grilled chicken and rice. Would you guys have eaten that?
0: Grilled chicken. Oh, boy, you don't want chicken to go bad.
2: Room temperature?
0: Yeah.
1: How long?
0: Yeah. How long? Air conditioning on? What's going on?
7: Yeah, 72 degrees in the house. I cooked it at about 6 o'clock. Put it in the container, left it on there. I woke up from work. I leave about 5.
2: I'd be eating it like crazy.
1: No, no.
2: Yeah, I'm eating.
1: That's 12 hours.
2: I'm off in it.
0: I would eat it.
2: I'm off in
1: that's
2: it.
1: That's 12 hours.
0: I would eat it.
7: I did not eat it.
0: Yeah. Well, you know what? I wish you'd have brought it by here.
2: You could have brought it, yeah.
0: I mean,
2: now, really, to be honest with you, more concerning than the chicken is how hot you keep it in your house.
0: Yeah, that's 72. That's hot. Well, I'd like to see that at 68.
2: I'm 9. you can like 69 degrees and not get looked at.
1: Yeah, sleeping temperature.
0: You really can't.
1: Sleeping temperature, I go 67. During the day, I go 72. I do warm it up during
0: 72?
1: The day.
0: 72?
1: During the day, yes. Okay. Yeah, yeah, that's to save money and
2: well,
1: not
2: tax
1: my...
2: Well, yeah, when nobody's home. Yeah,
1: yeah, that's what I'm talking about.

0: Come on. Yeah.
1: Oh, when nobody's there.
0: Yeah, nobody's there.
2: Okay. Yeah. And then kind of work it back to where you like
0: it. Yeah, at nighttime. Tick, tick, tick.
1: We got somebody goes to a lot of grilled chicken and Primetime's Vision. Just to say.
2: Oh, yeah.
1: Would you eat that chicken? He said he would.
2: He said absolutely.
0: Because you went through a whole REM sleep cycle.
1: No, you're fine. You think Prime don't know?
0: You went to sleep and woke up again.
1: You think Prime's going to put something in his body he's afraid of?
0: You know who wasn't sleeping? That'd be bacteria.
1: Bacteria
0: wasn't sleeping.
3: It was multiplying.
1: It was in a Tupperware thing. It was in that plastic Tupperware lock-off thing.
0: Yeah, right. It's a perfect home for it, like an igloo or something.
1: You know, I trapped in there? Okay. Is that what you're saying?
0: That's not how it works at all, Rick.
1: No, what I'm saying is, do you think it trapped bacteria in there with it?
0: Yes.
2: Okay. I'd eat it. Eat it good.
0: Mm. I'm a 4 to 6 hour guy max. After 6 hours, we're getting crazy.
2: We left stuff in here that's brought to us early in the morning, and by the afternoon, it's not
1: out in the heat. Oh, I got news for you, but Speedy just made a great point. When the folks come in here in them seats, some of that stuff's been sitting out.
0: Well,
1: hours. You ate something the other day, was in somebody's trunk.
0: I hope that they brought it. Well, they got it out of the fridge, drove here, and came. There's 2 hours right there. Mm-hmm. Only 2 hours.
2: And then it then sits out here for 2 or 3. Now we're eating it at lunch.
0: I know, it's not double. Once you get into double digits, it's crazy, guys.
1: It's not like it was
0: shaking,
1: a salad.
0: Shaking hands with danger after double digits.
1: Most dangerous thing we eat, lettuce.
0: All right, well, you can do the show from the toilet.
1: Rick Burgess show. Unscreen phone calls, go ahead.
4: Good morning, gentlemen.
1: Hey, buddy.
2: Hey, bud. Come on.
4: Quick question. Okay. Trying to find out when, two questions, when the... when you come back from commercial, you hear about 2-3 seconds of bed music, and then you hear another song. I'm wondering why you get that, because sometimes that 2 seconds leads into a good song, and then you cut it off and go to something else. What's happening there, Adler?
1: Is this YouTube?
0: On YouTube?
1: You're talking about a YouTube? Yeah. That's Adler's world. So you're
0: I'm waiting for Rick to play. If he plays like a copyright song, I can't let that play on YouTube. We'll get demonetized for the day. I would love to rock out to AC/DC.
4: Oh, okay.
0: Yeah, I would love to rock out to AC/DC as well. I actually cover Rick's real music with royalty free music on YouTube.
1: Yeah, we have to do that. I don't know why, and it really is. In this new era, it's one of the most frustrating things, and there are many, but it's one of the most frustrating. I do not know why YouTube and the streaming world will not just simply let us enter into a contract like we do on terrestrial radio and TV and just simply pay all of these publishing companies their royalties and be done with it. That's how we do it in radio. That's how they do it in terrestrial TV. But the streaming people, it's almost like they would rather live in a world where they have all their little lawyers out there trying to get you in a gotcha moment and then demonetize you, when really they would make probably, I would think, more money if it would just be an upfront deal that you pay for access to all of it and everybody's making money.
2: Mm-hmm.
1: I don't know why they won't do that. It just seems so clean.
0: Yeah.
1: And it doesn't make any sense. And we would gladly pay it. But no one will ever tell us what that is.
2: Can't find it.
0: Yeah, the whole, I don't think everybody can get on the same page and say, this is what we'll do. I was reading about how Vivo, you guys know Vivo on YouTube, how like every artist had like the Vivo channel.
1: Yeah.
0: For a short time, they saved music even being on YouTube. So it's been all kinds of contract disputes going around.
1: Yeah. But don't you think that'd be a good revenue stream for them?
0: Absolutely,
1: licensing.
0: Let's go.
1: Yeah, we'll be right back.
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1: No doubt about it, we get more done by the end of the live show and then maybe by lunch every day than most people do in a week. We're out and about again today. Speedy and I will head to the Kevin Derryberry Tournament after the show today. Be there, get an opportunity to talk to all the golfers. Looking forward to that. Have a nice little lunch and get the afternoon flight ready to go as you raise money for the Kevin Derryberry Ministry. So looking forward to that coming up today. Greg is not with us, and Greg had to leave early because one of his grandkids are in a presentation today for their graduation, and I think the kids are singing or dancing or something. And he's there for that and glad he can be there. But I almost am a little reluctant to talk about Alex Murdaugh because, you know, this is Greg's area. Greg, for some reason, has taken this case and has his own private investigation going. You ever notice that? You bring up this Murdaugh bunch, and Greg comes alive.
2: Yes.
1: He was holding court before the show today.
2: My goodness.
1: Because we all thought this guy was getting out. And he's like, whoa, hang on. I heard him giving you the same lecture he gave me.
2: Yeah, he did.
1: So I wish Greg was here to help us unpack this.
2: Well, you know who's all about it. Loop. You know who's all about it, right?
1: Who?
3: Hobie.
1: Oh, I knew it.
3: Okay.
1: That all comes back to Hobie.
3: Yeah. I know all about it. You can call me if you want.
1: Okay. So
2: what he said.
1: Okay, I didn't know Hobie was the person here.
2: Yeah. Oh, he's all about it. He has an inside to the story, too. But
4: remind everybody who this Alex Murdaugh guy is.
1: So I watched the documentary. I forget what it was called. What is it called? Alex Murdaugh was the one that he was a wealthy guy.
2: Lawyer.
1: Lawyer. And, you know, the housekeeper's death, really, really suspect.
2: It's called The Murdaugh Murders, A Southern Scandal.
1: Yeah.
2: On Netflix.
1: On Netflix. And if you've never watched that, and then they also allegedly killed a young man, right?
2: There's all kinds of
4: somebody
2: stuff.
4: Somebody died.
1: Yeah. Yeah. And they killed a lot. There's a lot of people.
4: Greg says, no, it's not a big deal. Nobody died.
2: Yeah. Well, they did.
4: You can't say that in this situation.
1: You cannot. But what's got everybody up in arms today is we thought we had him put away and he was done.
2: Mm-hmm.
1: But the attorney general says that they are going to have to retry him, and they're going to try to do it quickly because if you remember, the court clerk was a little chatty with the jurors.
2: Yeah. Yeah. Rebecca Hill.
1: Almost coaching them a little bit.
2: Rebecca Hill, they say she placed her fingers on the scale of justice.
1: Mm-hmm.
2: And they have been requesting a retrial, and they awarded a retrial for her tampering with the jury, telling them not to be fooled by the defense's testimony and to watch out for Alex. I hear it being said two ways, his body language. And that gave, they feel like some tampering with the jury maybe made them feel like everything he said wasn't true and blah, blah, blah, blah, blah. And so they've been requesting this. Now, he's still serving a 27-year sentence because of embezzlement and mismanagement of money and taking from people. So he's not out of jail, but he was serving two life sentences for being found guilty for murdering his wife, Maggie, and his younger son, Paul, at their family's home. And so now he's going to have to be retried for both of those.
1: Yeah, you know,
4: and wasn't he super rich?
2: Oh yeah.
1: And you know, they never got him on the housekeeper thing, but I felt like that was.
4: Did she fall down some stairs or something?
2: Yep.
4: You know who else fell down? Richard Simmons.
1: Mm-hmm. And it all comes back.
2: You know, now his oldest son Buster, you know, he sued Netflix and other media companies for defamation in 2024 over the. The documentary, basically making it look like he was linked in some way to that 2015 killing of Stephen Smith, which is one of the ones you're talking
1: little
2: about.
1: Little shady. Right?
2: A nursing student there.
1: Little shady. Yeah.
4: There was also a drama on
2: just
4: Hulu.
2: Just found dead on the road.
1: Mm-hmm.
4: There was a whole drama on Hulu, too.
2: Oh, yeah.
4: Murdaugh,
2: yeah.
4: Death in the Family.
2: Yeah. Yeah.
1: So this is what Greg was holding court about today, that we need to make sure. This retrial is only for the murder charges.
2: Correct.
1: And they're saying they're going to try to get that done quick, which he'll probably be found guilty again.
2: Mm-hmm.
1: But here's what we already know. He's not going to be walking the streets. 27 years in prison for pleading guilty to 22 counts, including laundering money, breach of trust in federal court. He also was sentenced to 40 years for conspiracy to commit wire fraud and bank fraud, which he is serving those together at the same time. So he's in prison for a long, long time, even if by some unfortunate situation the murder charges get overturned. He's not then just going to walk out the door and go, well, I'm back.
2: No, not at all.
1: Yeah, he's not going to the hunting land.
5: And didn't he have, like, wasn't there, like, painkillers? He was just on an insane amount of painkillers, and that kind of fueled his all his bad decisions and all the money indiscrepancies and things like that. Do you remember that,
2: Steve? Yeah, vaguely. How about
1: this is where we need Greg. Greg knows everything about this case.
2: Greg was talking about it. He knows
1: everything about this case. Does he know as much as Hobie?
2: Court clerk Rebecca Hill, though, so she does the tampering. She kind of gives the insinuation that everything the defense is doing are lies and all this kind of stuff. Not only that, but she showed a photographer some court exhibits that were sealed and then lied about it. And a lot of people thought she was... And I don't even know. I don't know an update on it, that she was getting ready to write a book and a guilty plea would have helped that.
1: Mm-hmm. You got to watch these chatty clerks. Chatty.
2: Yeah.
1: You know what? That was kind of shocking. I've never known a woman to participate in that kind of thing. So anyway, they usually hold a secret pretty good.
2: Yeah.
1: So another thing, people said, Birds, don't forget about the boat crash.
2: You know, That's right.
1: That boat crash was shady. Right.
2: Yep,
1: it was shady too.
5: The son that was killed was the one driving. Yep. It was Mallory Beach that passed away.
2: That's right.
1: Yep.
5: Hey, wow. Stay away from this family, I guess, guys.
1: They're trouble.
2: It's not good.
1: But let's be clear: a lot of headlines, a lot of hype. Even if the retrial were somehow to overturn this completely, he's still in jail for a long, long time.
2: Correct.
5: Gingers too, Speedy.
1: Oh, yeah.
2: What does that have to do with anything?
1: Well, Speedy, can I tell you this? Honestly,
5: let's see what you thought.
1: Listen, honestly.
5: Let's see what you thought about that.
1: Let's just tell the truth, Adler. It makes it scarier.
5: Why does it?
1: When you have killers and they turn out to be also gingers, it's an extra level of scary. It is.
5: Don't look at us, Speedy.
2: Y'all have a
5: Don't blame us.
2: Y'all have a behind-the-scenes staff challenge of how we can bring every story back to Speedy?
5: No.
1: But
5: we just love you.
1: Not officially.
5: We love you so much.
2: Like, when I go to the bathroom, y'all like, hey, let's see if we can bring it back to Speedy.
5: All right, circle around.
1: It's not official.
2: $20, you can't do it.
1: I'd rather not comment on an unofficial commitment, but there's not an official commitment.
5: Yeah, no,
2: I'll reach out to Hobie in the break and ask him about what the drugs. What did you want me to ask?
5: Well, I just knew that he had major addiction problems, and that led to his horrible choices in life.
1: All right.
5: Crazy story.
1: If you say goodbye, don't forget you can go catch any part of the show you missed on the Daily Podcast or YouTube Archive, or a combination of them both. Be sure you're subscribed to both and have your notifications clicked and ready to go.
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1: Thank you for being with us today, America. A brand new hour. We've had a blast. We've talked about a lot of things, including everything that you were told was you couldn't say about COVID. Now it's been proven that just about all of it was absolutely accurate. We covered that earlier, so catch that on the archive if you missed it today. All right, so we've covered a lot more than that, so catch anything you may have missed. We'll get with this hour. Maybe getting some phone calls. We'll see. Speedy and Adler here. Burge in the one seat. Greg out back tomorrow. Then Speedy will be out for some of the show tomorrow. So this is the Granddaddy's on the road with the end of school year presentations. Glad we're able to do that. So starting this hour, a couple of things. I do want to hit this out of Tennessee because this is one of the things I was telling my wife about today. I got a pretty active day today.
2: Boy.
1: By the way, finally heard from the son that wants to swap, needs my truck. He's going to be here at the end of the show, I think.
2: Okay. Oh, okay.
1: I told him, I said, please don't bring me a car with empty tank. And I got copy that. So, does that mean that that's going to be done, or he just understands?
2: Did I'd he rather put good that buddy not, in there, or just copy
1: no,
2: that?
1: Let's copy that.
2: Okay.
1: But you know what I mean? Does copy that mean
2: Roger? That,
1: I hear you, but does it mean I do it?
2: Copy that means got it, and it won't happen.
1: Okay. It doesn't mean
3: Big 10-4.
1: It doesn't mean you'll be upset with me if it's empty, but it still could be.
2: No, message is heard, and I got it.
1: Am I taking action?
2: Yeah.
1: Okay. So I was telling Sherry,
2: I can talk 20 something if you need me to.
1: Yeah. So we have a thing of wood down there for fires. You know, I'm married to a firebug. She'll make a fire,
2: a little fire pit.
1: She'll make a fire any season, any temperature, any time of day. My wife will start a fire at say 1:30 in the afternoon. I don't know why, but she will. If we go down the farm and we're thinking about maybe having a night around the fire, that fire will start 1:30. And it'll burn all day.
3: Yeah, you got to get it going.
1: Okay, and
2: all right.
1: She loves to build a fire. Builds a good fire. Okay, so we have what, and we realize that we don't have a wood shed. You've heard the term "take you out behind the wood shed,"
2: right?
1: So it's off the ground, but it's still open to weather.
2: Mm-hmm.
1: So she found some tarp or something.
2: Oh, yeah,
1: that Handy Rick needs to put over it. And
2: putting a tarp over wood's not handy.
1: What? Have you seen the spikes that go with it?
2: Okay.
1: But anyway, so...
2: good night.
1: So I was... I've got to get... We're going to Derryberry's tournament, which is... If you're going to the farm, it gets us about halfway there.
2: One exit from it.
1: Yeah. And so then I go on from there.
2: Mm-hmm.
1: I think I'm about 12 miles from the farm when we're there.
2: Okay.
1: So I told Sherry, I said, well, it's a beautiful day in Bama. I'm too close to the farm. I got to go check on it. And so she said, we start talking. So what are you going to be doing? Well, I gotta go down there. I got to check on things. She goes, well, why don't you do the tarp? Go ahead and put that on the wood. Okay, yeah, I'll be doing that. And
2: do you talk like that when you talk?
1: Well, and, you know, we're building this ecosystem down there because, you know, our ecosystem was destroyed at the pond not once but twice. And the second time we haven't really recovered. Of course, also, looking back on the bass tournament we had among the staff one year ago, I realized that on that day that we were building an ecosystem and I got caught up in having a fish fry and we caught like 30 fish
2: we did.
1: Out of there.
2: Yeah. Did that hurt?
1: That hurt us.
2: Did it?
1: Yeah, those were.
2: I got caught up in it.
1: Those were all some northern bass that were supposed to.
2: Oh, really?
1: Be larger bass by now. So now the pond is kind of, you know, I'm working it. We've got a plan. And one of the things is a lot of fish need to be removed that are small. And I said, well, I tell you one thing I'm probably going to have to do is fish. Because I need to fish to get some of these other fish out of there and remove them for the ecosystem. Not for a leisurely day. About 77 degrees and blue skies, not for that, but to...
2: A little bit of wind coming in.
1: So I will work on the tarp.
4: I will work fishing and probably work getting the cameras back around the feeders now that we put supplemental feeding in, Burgess Blend, and check on the deer. So,
2: which means post-turkey season, you can get it out.
4: So I have a lot of work to do. Have you seen the pictures of them coming in from Burgess Blend?
2: They're attacking it.
4: The deer have gone. I mean, they are going. They're all over it.
2: It's like the campus quad.
4: By the way, you know another thing we're doing at our house? Because remember last year when I rescued the fawn?
2: Yes.
4: Remember that incident?
2: Yeah.
4: Last summer? Sherry, God love her, she fights the deer in the residential world. And many times she sees better deer in our neighborhood than I see at the farm, which hurts. Okay? That really hurts when a bigger buck is running down the crest.
2: Right.
4: And I'm out in the middle of the woods not seeing. But anyway, bless her heart, she thinks that she's done enough that the doe that every year comes and births her fawns in our backyard, that that's not going to happen this year. And she keeps saying, no, I think we're going to be good this year. And every day I look out the window and go, hey, look at that fawn. You know, and then she gets up. And this is the question that she asked.
2: But is there really one there?
4: No.
2: Okay.
4: This question was asked of me. She said, I don't know why you have to aggravate people. Help me with that. And I said, because it's enjoyable. But this is not a hard question. She goes, does that include your wife? Yeah. I mean, I enjoy aggravating people. It's enjoyable. Right. I don't mean anything by it. You're welcome to aggravate me. You know, it's a fun thing. She goes, so you're going to keep going to the window. Go, oh, there's that fawn. And I'm like, well, yeah. And then it not be out there. And then when you tell me one's out there, I'm not going to believe it. It will be. I said, but then I'll just stay to look and then you'll see it. So, you know, I wasn't kidding that day. But she was asking that. She said, she goes, like, if there's ever anything for her saying, like, hey, I don't know, it could be anything. You know, I think I finally had the dishwasher working. It was having me some problems of the day. Well, I'm going to come in and Alex is not working. Dishwasher's out again. You know, what is it? No, I'm just messing with you. And she's like, well, I don't follow this. And I'm like, it's enjoyable. I like aggravating people.
2: Yeah.
4: And then she says, well, could I just get off that list? Like maybe you say everybody.
2: But then what are you going to do at home?
4: Right. It's fun. I mean, it's just another way to show love. So I'll be working probably all day today. So
2: you're going to be working, fishing,
4: mm-hmm.
2: fishing.
4: And Gary, you know, has been promising a new door at Camp House for about 8 months. And I told him I was looking forward to seeing the new door when I got down there today.
2: He's still working on that. I was there when he was talking
4: about
2: that.
4: The last I checked, he still hadn't. Hey, look, I mean, I'm bush hogging. And that's okay. I mean, it goes back to the thing that Gary and I have always gone back and forth on, which is a funny thing. Gary is always saving me money on something that never gets done. That doesn't really, I mean, have you ever, is that really saving money? And there's a lot of things he does that is great and it's whatever, but he always tries to take on stuff outside of the stuff that he does do that's outstanding and really does it really well. He tries to get outside of that and take on a project that I know he doesn't have time for, but he says, don't call anybody else. Let me do it because I'll save you money. Or so ask me, we'll do this. I did this with fences and everything. Let's talk about this door. So have I saved any money if I don't have a door? Did that save me anything? So if I had paid somebody and now have a door versus it was going to cost less if it was done by somebody else who never does it, did I save anything? It's like I'm saving money on a door I don't have. But if I had a door that I paid for, I think that would be better than the one that was maybe paying less for a door that I never had.
2: It's like a little game, y'all.
4: Would y'all agree with that? I mean, right?
2: Right.
4: Yeah.
3: Well, the door, I mean, if you had the door,
4: right,
3: it would be depreciating in value.
4: That's right.
3: So at this point, really, no door, no problem.
4: Hey.
3: If I'm doing the math correct.
4: Hey, man, I'm telling you, that fence right there, I mean, you paid too much for that.
3: Yeah, but it's there.
4: It was just empty all those years that you could have done it for less. It wasn't there.
2: It was years.
4: Yeah, but now it is there. So, I mean, that I'm okay with paying for something that I get. Even if I'm going to save money on something that I never get.
2: Mm-hmm.
4: See, that's not right.
2: I got it.
4: Speaking of fishing, Tennessee angler lands monster 15-pound largemouth bass.
2: 15.
4: Shatters the state record. So, Tennessee, y'all have a new record. 15-pound largemouth bass. Staggering. I mean, this thing measured 27 7/8 inches long.
2: 27?
4: This is the record in Tennessee, stood for 11 years and now has been defeated by this monster. Can you all imagine?
2: Look at the belly on that thing.
4: Can you imagine? I bet you the guy thought he was hung up when he first got it. Don't you?
2: Yeah, look at that.
4: Look at that monster.
2: Yeah.
3: It's like a dog. It's like he's holding a...
4: Look at that.
5: Yes. Look at that right
3: there. Small shark.
4: Wow. So, anyway...
2: That thing's got a story, you know.
4: That's sitting in the stack today. That was motivating.
2: So you're going to go down and...
4: Well,
2: I mean... motivated you for your pond?
4: There I go being sacrificial again. You know, there I go being selfless.
2: Somebody's got to do it.
4: I know. I'll see if I can get some of that done today. It's rough out there at 77 in blue skies. Slight breeze.
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1: I got them loaded up right now, munching on that. They love it. They love it. Build the bigger, stronger deer for the future with the nutrition that they have a hard time getting on their own. Check it out, and we look forward to another great hunting season coming up next year. And also some other big announcements coming from Big Fox Outdoors. Pay attention for that. Have you ever thought about, hey, man, I'd like to be in a situation like that? 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I wish Burge was talking about our company, talking about our products. 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And they go, look, when y'all have these products and people team up with y'all, I always go and use the products you guys are talking about. 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And if you would like for us to put together a national campaign or even a local campaign for you, go to rickburgessshow.com. Look right there. 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They can handle national. Or if you just want local, they'll make sure they connect you with the local sales team as well. 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And right now, this moment I'm talking, could be your product, could be your company. We'd love to do it. All right, so, Adler, are we going to continue with this? I know Kirk Cameron and I have had a little disagreement recently, nothing major. But here he is, this Michael Jackson movie, it's doing well, I guess. It is an entertaining movie. It's a great impression of Michael Jackson done by his nephew.
2: Yeah.
1: All of that, but it's now brought all this old stuff to the surface that we knew it would, by the way. And, so Kirk Cameron on his podcast, he said, I've actually been to Michael Jackson's infamous Neverland Ranch. And, we'll just let Kirk Cameron.
3: All right.
1: Tell you about his experience in his own words.
4: When I visited Neverland Ranch, I was a teenager, right in the middle of growing pains, and it looked like pure joy and whimsical, magical Disneyland on the outside. In fact, I remember there was a whole crystal ballroom in there. It looked like a museum full of crystal chandeliers and vases and lamps. There was a toy room. There was a movie theater. There were giant ships floating in water with water guns and the blue team against the red team. But underneath all of what I saw was an eerie quiet. It was a stillness that didn't really match the surface, and it didn't feel right. And I remember thinking, you know, this kind of feels like there was a sadness about it, like someone trying to create externally with all their money what they're missing internally. Like there was an emptiness, a void. I never knew Michael Jackson, never met him personally, but I do know that when your identity starts to get shaped by millions of voices, it becomes very hard to hear your own.
1: Yeah.
2: Wow.
1: So he was there but never met Michael, so people would get to go there even when he wasn't there?
2: I guess so.
1: And
2: the feeling came over him, I guess, when he was there.
1: Yeah, that's what he's saying, yeah. Well, it is, you know, the thing, and I know I don't want to revisit everything we've already said, but when you see what he's talking about, that would actually seem like really cool and really normal if the big time celebrity or wealthy person, however they were made wealthy, was providing that for their children and their grandchildren. It's a little bit creepy when this is the setup for children that aren't yours, that you've never even met before. Almost like this might be something that, I love the friends of my children, and I've got to hang out with kids, you know, at parties and stuff. But never once in my life did I ever try to get children that were not mine or not friends of my children to ever just come to my house. and hang out with me. And, you know, and get the pool all ready for me to have a party with children I don't know. You know, that would be odd. It's an odd thing. When it becomes a blessing or fun for kids you know that are family or friends of your family, that's a different look than I have this set up for any random children that I might could draw here. Right? It just feels a little different. Now, I know he didn't have a childhood and all that, but as it's been pointed out by others, but that's all right. There's a lot of people that still realize that they were adults and then they might have had some damage from a bad childhood, whatever, and they worked through it as adults, but they didn't try to stay perpetually a child.
2: Mm-hmm.
1: And then hang out with other children and want current children to give them as an adult a childhood they didn't have. That's problematic.
2: Right.
3: Yeah.
1: And
3: to, like, you know, share a bed with them and stuff.
1: Yeah, the sleepover, that's always going to be a real sticking point there.
3: Mm-hmm. Yeah.
1: Yeah. Yeah. I do know that celebrity gets people to do things that they wouldn't normally do. So I do know that.
2: Right.
1: But it just seems so elementary that man who doesn't know my children, no matter how famous he may be, having my kids over for a sleepover and he's in the bed with them. Mm-hmm. It just seems elementary. It seems...
3: Taking them on tour. Taking my...
1: Yep.
3: My kid with them on tour is not good.
1: It's not something... Yeah. Look, the chimpanzee's cool. I'm sure the kids would like it. Maybe we go to some VIP where we get to meet you, see the chimp, and leave. You know, I got it. It all just seemed to be, I'm afraid it came, and see, a lot of people say, well, he's trying to have a childhood he didn't have, but then it always then went into a bad road of, but it also attracts other children currently.
2: Right.
1: You know, it just... Let's get out of the water gun.
3: There's smoke, there's fire, it feels like.
1: You're 35.
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0: And then she just calmly walked into a gas station.
1: And she stole the truck, well, I guess while Red Bull was unloading at another convenience store or something. And she's walking in to this Quick Mart, and I'm trying to see. I really am going to try to look this time when they do this footage to see if I can tell what she's buying. All right, let's look. What? No, there's just no way.
2: There's no way. And she looks over like, what are y'all doing here?
1: Right.
2: So, to Adler's point, all right, this is around in the Tampa area. She led law enforcement on a multi-county pursuit. So let's not talk about like she was just, you know, went down the road.
1: Right.
2: She's in this stolen box truck.
1: Pretty cool Red truck, Bull by the way.
2: Yeah, it's pretty, painted up pretty good. She's 33. And then she just went to a gas station and just was there at the counter to get something. And he opens the door and grabs her.
0: Red Bull gives you wings, but this is crazy.
1: Somebody said
2: that is bizarre.
1: They're voting for rolling papers to be the purchase.
0: Yeah.
2: Uh-huh.
1: Could be.
0: Yeah.
1: I wouldn't know about that.
2: Somebody with a funny one. Once she was in a Red Bull truck buying a monster.
1: That would be funny. Not good for the right there.
0: While the attendant.
1: Oh, you can't see.
0: No. While the attendant is just like, hey.
2: Yeah, he didn't know.
0: No. Thank you. Come again.
1: So.
0: Okay.
1: Did not know you had to come to eat. So I want to. So there's got to be something wrong. Obviously.
2: Yeah. We got it. Some type
1: yeah.
2: of.
1: Yeah.
0: That attendant did not think they were coming for the white girl. Hey, that attendant was like, oh, no, my Leering Center, they're going to come shut it down.
1: Oh, that's funny. How about, but I'm with you, Smitty, at the beginning. Somebody just says, Burge, you don't know anything, but a Red Bull truck has been stolen. There's been a multi-county chase.
2: Mm-hmm.
1: The truck was parked. Somebody got out and went into a Quick Mart to buy something as if they were coming back to the truck. Describe this person. I would never describe what I just saw.
2: No, and for those of you that can't see, how do we describe this? Let's say you know it's a female. You probably got a good idea, probably know what she looks like. Maybe looks a little rough, you know.
0: Yeah, she ain't bad.
1: Okay.
2: This girl looks like she walked right out of campus and threw on some shorts and a little hoodie, put her hair in a ponytail, and went to the store.
1: Yeah, yeah, if she was walking on a college campus, you would never even think it. You would think, no, that looks about right.
0: I would have guessed a white guy named like Billy Wayne or something.
1: Absolutely.
0: Like that. That's who's going to steal a Red Bull truck.
1: No question.
2: Billy Wayne, yeah.
0: That's what I would guess.
2: Okay.
1: Right.
0: But nope.
2: So you're saying if they were lined up on the wall here, standing beside each other, and she was in there, that would be the last one you pick.
1: I would even think to myself, y'all didn't do a good job because nobody's going to pick her.
2: Right.
1: You needed to get people that look like they might have done it.
0: Yeah.
2: I don't know what this lady's going through, but I wonder if she started her day off knowing she was going to do this because she's got Crocs on, some gym shorts, and a hoodie.
1: Yeah, I would have thought.
2: Did she just see the box truck and go, I want that?
1: I would have thought white guy named Billy Wayne.
2: Yeah.
1: No question about it. And if they said somebody stole a monster truck and we believe there's cut up pieces of bodies in the back, I would have thought white guy with glasses.
2: Yeah.
1: A little bit, not a lot of muscle tone, and really pale. And if they had said, hey, somebody stole a Red Bull truck, and there's 15 other people in the back of it, I think Mexican.
2: Yeah.
1: You know?
2: Okay. And
1: you're right. Yeah, if somebody stole a Red Bull truck and is shooting out the side of it at people, black guy. Okay, you know, so, I mean, some of these things, I mean, just your mind.
2: Again, that's rigged.
1: I'm just talking about these things, not that these stereotypes work, because we just saw that they don't.
2: Right.
1: But I'm just talking about how the mind works.
0: Yeah, you're talking about how the mind works.
1: Right.
0: Right.
1: Not see, the mind's not always right.
0: Yeah.
1: Because I would have never thought I don't mean Indian like dot. I mean Indian like feathers. It almost looks like it's a female Indian from a tribe, you know, that is going to college for higher
0: education. You're calling Sacagawea?
1: A little Sacagawea there.
0: Yeah,
1: yeah,
0: sure.
1: A
0: sure.
1: little Pocahontas.
0: Yeah.
2: Okay.
1: Yeah, and absolutely.
2: Turn around and say, howl.
1: No.
2: Oh, okay.
0: Yeah. If
2: I can see what you're
0: saying. You know, you got a stolen cutlass.
1: Right.
0: Probably can guess, you know.
1: Okay.
0: Got a souped up Honda Accord. Maybe even a Civic.
1: Yep.
0: Souped up.
1: Yep.
0: You can probably maybe

0: That's something else.
1: Now, if the Red Bull truck was stolen, the person got completely out of the vehicle with a semi-automatic weapon firing on everything, then, of course, dorky white guy, kind of young.
2: Right. Wife beater.
1: Yep. So, but that's that was not what we
2: expected. And got a dirty mullet.
1: Yeah. How's Red Bull doing these days? It's had a few hits.
2: Well, you know, I see lots of Red Bull.
1: Energy drinks are, you know, they're having some PR problems.
2: Mm-hmm.
1: You got to watch them. A lot of problems with overuse.
0: Yeah, don't go too crazy.
1: But is that brand still doing okay?
0: Yeah. They're doing really well in like paying and employing incredible athletes to do incredible stunts. They're just great at that. Anytime I see something like, ooh, somebody rode a skim board, you know, one of those things you skim on. Somebody rode that in a hotel pool 50 stories up, being pulled by a drone, and then they parachuted down from the building. You look, oh, and it's Red Bull. They're behind it. So
2: there's wings.
0: That's how they're staying. To me, that's how they're staying.
1: Not overly good for you. Not real good for you.
0: In the zeitgeist.
1: Yeah. Who has them? Are they independent or do they fall? I know they're not Coca-Cola.
0: No.
1: Are they independent? They still have their own. They're not under any of the major soft drink brands.
0: Who owns Red Bull drink? It's owned by a family, and it looks like that's one of the main things that they own.
1: I bet they've been all right.
2: Oh, my goodness. Yeah. Really?
1: Mm-hmm. So there you go. All right, we'll come back.
0: I need to try that, what's it called, Go VHB stuff from Mike Lindell.
1: Oh, yeah, Rev 7?
0: Rev 7, yeah. I need to try some of that.
1: It's good.
0: And then I've heard a lot about mushrooms. People doing mushrooms instead of coffee.
1: A lot of mushroom hype out there.
0: I've heard it work.
2: It sounds bad when you say people doing mushrooms.
0: Shroom, like tripping off on shroom.
1: No, not that.
0: Oh.
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0: The man who shaved 30 minutes off his last road trip, Rick Burgess.
1: I'm not trying to brag. Good time management. Good day with traffic. Hit the lights. Thanks for being with us today. Greg has been out since about halfway into the show. But we'll be back tomorrow. Those of you that are asking, wow, Greg sure is being quiet doing this. A little blessing there. We're wrapping up this hour for some of you today. 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And yesterday's Bible study is also there now. Okay, so I'll tell you one thing. If Greg was here, he would be just, he'd just be shining like a new dime. Because I know how proud he is of his unofficial son, Riley Green. You know, Greg and Riley Green, they're tight. And it's almost like right now, Riley Green can do no wrong. Riley Green's star power is just, it's everything he touches right now works. I mean, he's hot. He's acting. He's winning awards. He's headlining now. He is hit after hit, hanging out with us. So Riley Green continues to prove he's one of the coolest guys in music is the opening line of this. Country music star. That's now his official title.
2: Mm-hmm.
1: Riley Green. And then there's a little sub thing here. You know him best for his relationship with Greg Burgess. He has now turned into a mega star. And he's got, hit after hit, as I said. And they mention all that here. But apparently, he was performing in Georgia this past weekend and decided to bring a young kid onto the stage to sing his hit, The Kid Didn't Miss. The little boy and Riley Green on stage has led to comments like, "This made my heart smile." That little boy will tell the world throughout his life about this incredible day with Riley Green. So, said he's never done something like this before. It was the first time. So now everywhere you turn, it's good publicity for Riley Green.
2: Mm-hmm. He just can't miss.
1: Now
2: he really can't.
1: Now look, I don't think he learned this from Greg.
2: No, he didn't.
1: All right, let's just get real.
2: But okay? One thing,
1: maybe seeing Greg operate as a papa, cause that's a different Greg.
2: Yeah.
1: But I don't see Greg say on the Are You Ready tour, being the person in the dressing room that says, "What do you think about bringing a little kid up, letting him sing one with us?"
2: No.
1: Right?
2: No. Never happened. Would never happen.
1: Yeah. And was any of y'all in Georgia? Did y'all see this? Were any of you out there?
2: Well, it's one of those things too, Rick, where mm-hmm. now Greg going back a lot further than both of us and Adler. But we've gotten to know Riley pretty good. We've had him on multiple times and he just, one thing I love is that he is one of the hottest names right now in entertainment, not just country, and he's still just down home. You know what I mean?
1: Yeah,
2: I love that about him. I mean, we talked about it at Regent's Tradition. Still has the same cell phone number. You would think it'd change by now.
1: Like Zach Brown did?
2: Yeah, and he'll text you right back. What's up? Yeah. You know?
1: What you're saying is we're not losing Riley Green the way we did Zach Brown, and I think the reason why, Greg.
2: Hopefully so. Yeah, he does. He lights up a little bit when Greg comes over.
1: Yes, he does.
2: He does. I see him.
1: Yeah, he's made no bones about it that if Greg was not part of this, I don't know that he'd be part of it.
2: If Riley Green has a number one hit come out within a few years named Papa,
1: oh my goodness,
2: we better watch out.
1: Because he had he wished Grandpa's never died. That's a biggie.
2: Yeah.
1: But if he came out with one that was Papa.
2: Like, and his Papa.
1: Mm-hmm.
2: You know, and it's just that he's asking Papa questions, maybe.
3: I'm sorry, Papa. No, that's another song.
1: That's a different song.
3: What about I Love You, Papa, or something like that?
2: Yeah, hey, I Love You, Papa.
3: Have y'all seen any of him on Marshalls?
2: Oh, yeah, I watched him.
1: I haven't. The Speedy and Greg have.
3: Yeah, can we just hear him say just one line?
2: He was in four episodes.
1: Mm-hmm.
2: And this is him, the very first episode. And I think his acting got even better all the way through.
1: I saw Greg, this is him
2: stepping off the bus.
1: I also saw Greg tell you how he left the show when you hadn't seen it yet.
2: Yeah, he did. Of course he did.
1: That was a hard moment.
3: Yeah, he spoiled it bad.
2: This is courtesy of Paramount Plus, Marshalls.
4: After all this time, you just figured you'd show up.
5: Felt like to see how my old teammate was doing.
6: I'm a Marshall now.
5: Still in the fight.
7: Riley Green.
8: He shows up because life is good. I know a damaged man when I see him.
3: Oh, no.
5: Music's my only escape. It helps me forget about the past.
1: Was that Riley there having like some kind of breakdown?
2: He was a Navy SEAL, Rick. He was a frogman.
3: PTSD.
1: Was he having some kind of breakdown there in the cabin?
2: Oh, Rick, yeah.
1: Was he suffering?
2: He's been off in Afghanistan, and how did he do during all that? He did good.
1: Did you buy it?
2: Yeah, he did. I'd laugh at times, and I'm like, that's funny. And then when he told us the behind the scenes of him getting burned up as part of an episode and how they taped his hands up and bandaged him up and everything.
1: Wow.
2: And then realized they only needed one bandaged, and he had both of them all day. And he couldn't use his hands all day. That's pretty funny.
1: Okay.
2: But, you know, he's going to do this. The Voice, I'm missing some now. He's on tour.
1: He's
3: hot as fire right now.
2: Yes. And you mean his career.
1: Wow, you said that in a weird way.
2: Yeah, you keep talking about how hot he is.
3: He's hot as they come.
1: All right.
3: Doesn't get hotter.
1: How about this?
3: Hot as the sun.
1: What do y'all think about this? So he wrote, I wish granddaddies never die.
2: Mm-hmm.
1: What if he wrote this one? Watching Papa makes me cry.
2: Oh.
1: Seeing how Greg is when he's with his grandkids?
2: And he talks about, Rick, look, he talks about how rough he was but when he became a papa.
1: He's a hard-nosed, hard-working man, but watching him as Papa making me cry. Oh, my goodness.
3: Papa grew a heart?
1: Oh, yes.
2: Oh, yes.
3: I hope we never part. Papa grew hard.
1: People think he has a heart of stone, but they don't see him when he gets home.
2: Mm-hmm.
3: Okay. Oh, yeah.
1: He tries to be hard-nosed. Watching Papa be Papa makes me cry.
3: He's like a cactus on the outside.
1: Right.
3: He'll give you a little bit of a prick. But on the inside, he love you till you're sick.
1: No, that's
3: something.
1: No, I didn't know where you were going with that one.
2: If y'all could work in bird watching, Millie, the dog.
1: Right.
2: I would really appreciate it. Like maybe take it in a stray that had eight puppies and he wasn't gay.
3: Yeah, something like that.
2: Yeah.
3: Or like, you know, something about his dream starting when he played a child's birthday party. I was hired by Greg, something like that.
1: Okay. He had a heart of stone, the people say. But they weren't there when I saw him taking a stray.
3: Oh, taking a stray, yeah.
1: On his daily job, he's a little bit silly. But you should have seen him toting Millie.
3: Yes.
2: Okay.
1: Get a gallbladder around.
3: Toting Millie.
2: Just about Papa, good men never die. You know, something.
1: I wish grandpapas. Yeah.
3: Grandpas never die.
2: Yeah, that was him. Mm-hmm. Why is Papa crying? They put that in there? Because he just had eight puppies?
1: Right.
2: I think that might be, if Riley Green has a song about Papa, I'm telling you who's behind it.
1: Oh,
3: it's all about Greg. It's Greg inspired.
1: Right. Oh, yeah.
2: Maybe working in Pleasant Valley.
1: Right.
2: I don't know. Maybe. I don't know.
3: And Greg could be in the music video. He could be the papa in the music video.
2: Oh, yeah. He's in the music video. And he comes out and he's like, hey. Mm-hmm. You know, he's got that disgusting
3: look.
2: He's
3: all mad.
2: Oh, yeah.
1: He was tough as nails like he was a Tin Pan Alley. But he's a different man when he comes to Pleasant Valley.

0: And suddenly we don't see that man that's always picking a fight.
1: That's right.
2: Because to them he's just Papa.
1: Just Papa.
0: Oh, he's tough. Papa. He's tough. Papa. Watch him try. But watching him be Papa made
3: this
0: me cry.
3: This is the Rick Burgess Show.
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1: Welcome to your Thursday. One more day closer to the weekend. 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Who knows? 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I'm Christy and from Martha Quinn. 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

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It's almost 12 o'clock where you take over with your three-song masterpiece, a Martha Quinn mixtape curated by you coming up. I'm Christy here from Martha with Madonna.

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I think that's fair to say. It's right up there with Thriller, the pencil sketch coming to life in Aha. It's Take on Me. I'm Christian from Martha Quinn.

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1: Can't talk about money these days without thinking about spending it on gas. 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

'Cause I gotta have faith. Ooh, I gotta have faith. 'Cause I gotta have Thanks for making 100.3 The River your number one preset in your car and on the new iHeartRadio app. Yesterday was Top Gun Day, but technically it's still Top Gun Week. And since I'm a Navy veteran, had to do the Kenny Loggins for you. My name's Christy here from Martha Quinn. Top Gun and Top Gun Maverick are both in theaters for the next few days, I guess through the weekend, to celebrate the 40th anniversary of the movie.

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Not always easy working with a sibling, and Anna Nancy Wilson can sure attest to that. But Nancy Wilson said she decided not to be in her sister Anne's documentary, In My Voice, because she has her own story to tell.

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1: The moments. 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And at the heart of it all was Martha Quinn. 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

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undeniable, but she almost didn't work with him because she had a bad experience working with him earlier in 84 doing Red Dawn, but lucky for us, she decided to go ahead and make it happen, and the rest is movie history and magic. I'm Christy here from Martha Quinn.

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100.3 The River, Huntsville's greatest hits. Thanks for letting me hang out with you. My name's Christy here from Martha Quinn. My time is up. Stick around, more music on the way, though. That doesn't stop. Be nice to yourself, and I'll talk to you later. Peace.

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100.3 The River, Huntsville's greatest hits. I'm Dan McLean. Let's get things moving here this afternoon. How about some dance music from the Bee Gees? What do you say about that? Sounds like a great way to get out the door, huh? Here's Stayin' Alive on The River.

0: 100.3, The River, Huntsville's greatest hits. I'm Dan McLean. Okay, it's time to show us your grad. Go ahead.
1: I want to give a shout out to Elijah Robinson. He is graduating from Hartsville High School. We are so proud of you.
0: Way to go, Elijah. The family loves you, and so do we. 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

100.3 The River, Huntsville's greatest hits. I'm Dan McLean. I just read another study about how expensive it is to raise kids these days. If you're pregnant, I don't want to scare you, but in 8 minutes, we're going to discuss it. There is good news in all this, though. Don't go away. Here's Simple Minds on The River.

0: 100.3 The River, Huntsville's greatest hits of Dan McLean. So did you see how much it costs to raise a kid to the age of 18 these days? Oh my gosh. Brace yourselves if you're having a baby. You better start saving up, as Killer Bees would say, my comedian friend. $300,000 from birth until the age of 18, that doesn't include college. But the good news out of all of this is the most expensive state is Hawaii, and that's way across the other side of the planet. And the cheapest states are Mississippi and Alabama, so it's not so bad living here, I'm telling you what. But the point of all this is you don't have to spend a lot of money raising a kid, especially in Alabama. We know how to raise kids. Doesn't cost a whole lot. Don't get them anything fancy. Give them a ball in a backyard and they're fine. You give them a hose and a sprinkler, they're having a blast in the summertime. A rod and a reel, man, they can catch their own food. A bean bag and a cornhole, and you've got an amazing sport right there. Now, the only time it really starts getting expensive raising kids around here is when you get them in travel ball. And I never had to do that, but I've talked to a lot of parents out there that are involved in travel ball, and that's about as expensive as sending your kid to Alabama or Auburn. So, I mean, it adds up really quick. So if you thought $300,000 was a lot, yeah, sign up for travel ball.
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We're getting closer and closer to another $1,000 payday coming up here at 4 o'clock. We'll have a new nationwide keyword. We've got the Bangles right now. This is Walk Like an Egyptian on The River.

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100.3, The River, Huntsville's greatest hits. Now, this looks really good. It reminds me of my childhood. I used to get orange dreamsicles off the ice cream man. And Krispy Kreme is now selling orange dreamsicle donuts. It's a limited time, today through Sunday. You know what you do? Get some of those and put some vanilla ice cream on them. Oh, my gosh. If you're on a diet, I'm sorry I even brought it up. But if you're not on a diet, you're welcome.

0: 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I'm Dan McClain, and now's your chance to win $1,000. 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Wham! Irene Cara and Journey are coming up next on The River.
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100.3 The River, Huntsville's greatest hits. If you're a fan of the group Journey, good news. They're going to be in Birmingham and Nashville coming up in October. They just extended 40 more dates for their North American concert tour. It's their farewell tour. So you better get your tickets.

100.3, the River, Huntsville's greatest hits. Got a little trivia question for you. Do you know what happened on this date 53 years ago? I'm going to explain it to you coming up in Rocket City Space News. That ought to give you a hint in about 8 minutes on the River. Here's Creedence.

100.3 The River, Huntsville's greatest hits. I'm Dan McClain with Rocket City Space News. Now, this is cool. It was 53 years ago today. In 1973, NASA launched Skylab, and it was America's first space station. It was really a cool thing. It was considered a huge success at the time. Of course, it lost its orbit 6 years later, and it crashed back into Earth in 1979. But there are parts of Skylab at the Space and Rocket Center, at the Davidson Center over there. They've got the Skylab Orbital Workshop Training Module. This was the large mock-up.

100.3, The River, Huntsville's greatest hits. I just read, sadly, that most people say they don't have much fun anymore these days. Well, you know what you should do? You should go to the big old ballpark fair. It's going on tonight again and all the way through the weekend at Toyota Field. It's a ball.

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Get up early tomorrow and enjoy it. You will love it. I tell you what, here's the B-52s on the river.

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It's a Renegade from Styx on 100.3 The River, Huntsville's greatest hits. And we're calling all Bon Jovi fans. Don't forget the Black Jacket Symphony is going to be at the Von Braun Center Concert Hall June the 20th. They're doing Slippery When Wet by Bon Jovi. 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

0: 100.3, The River, Huntsville's greatest hits. I'm Dan McClain. Got a question for you. Do flip-flops get on your nerves? Does this noise bother you? I just read a story. Actually, it was a lady on TikTok, and she was talking about, she literally crying, saying how upsetting flip-flops on a grown man are. She hates them. She can't stand them. She didn't say anything about the noise. She just doesn't like how they look with jeans, and I guess she doesn't like seeing guys' toes, and it's just not a good look for her, so she was, like, so upset about it. I was reminded of what we talked about last week, Jimmy Buffett maxing. More people are trying to live their lives like Jimmy Buffett would. Don't let little things get to you, like a guy in flip-flops. Jimmy Buffett wore flip-flops every day of his life, I think. I pretty much wear flip-flops every day of my life now. They're very comfortable, and they make them so nice these days, and they're inexpensive. I mean, you know, you can cut your foot on a pop-top right through a flip-flop if you're not careful, but that's the only issue I have with them. Safety factors, you know what I'm talking about? Anyway, how about the noise? Does that bother you? I think it's festive, myself. I'm going to kick back and enjoy.
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And yes, Journey is going to be extending their tour in October to Birmingham and Nashville for two dates there. It's their farewell tour, so you better get your tickets because it's going to be all over soon, sadly. Here they are right now with Wheel in the Sky.

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Bon Jovi and the Black Jacket Symphony are going to be presenting it on Saturday, June 20th at the Mark C. Smith Concert Hall at the BBC. 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

100.3 The River, Huntsville's greatest hit. Did you see where actress Ashley Judd celebrated her 58th birthday for herself by throwing a 12th birthday party? She had a party that was like for 12-year-olds, and it included singing and square dancing and lip-syncing Hall & Oates songs into a hairbrush. I guess she doesn't remember her 12th birthday, so she tried to have a 12th birthday party. I don't remember my 58th birthday party. July.

100.3 The River, Huntsville's greatest hit. So space news from the Rocket City. A newly discovered asteroid is set to make a close pass to Earth on Monday, but scientists say there's no danger. That's when the hair on the back of my neck stands up, when they say, don't look this way. Everything's fine. Yeah, okay. I trust you, NASA. Don't worry.

0: 100.3 The River, Huntsville's greatest hits. Here's another cool invention. Halo Top Ice Cream has developed a special spoon that will automatically switch your phone to silent mode when you start eating their ice cream. Basically, you have to do some minor setup through your iPhone and your Android app or whatever, and then you have to tap the spoon on your phone to activate the Do Not Disturb mode, but it silences all your calls and your text messages so you can sit there in privacy and enjoy your ice cream, which is like the perfect thing. Whoever invented this was a genius. There's nothing worse than taking a bite of your ice cream and some bozo calls and wastes about 5 minutes of your time, and then all of a sudden you have a bowl full of milk and not ice cream anymore. I hate that. I mean, really, seriously, thank you to whoever came up with this. I'm going to get me one.
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100.3 The River, Huntsville's greatest hits. I'm Dan McLean. Thank you for putting up with me for the last couple of hours. I'm headed out the door. I'll be back tomorrow at 3 o'clock. I hope you will be too. Gonna leave you with Kokomo from the Beach Boys.